0: featuring the criminally underrated vocals of one Mr. Brandon Saller. That is Atreyu on Hard Drive, All For You. Speaking of Atreyu, Alex Varkatsis, former Atreyu frontman, has officially completed the Firefighter Academy at Moreno Valley College in Riverside, California, marking his transition from a music career to firefighting. Anyway, I'm Lou Brutus. Three songs, Seg is on deck with Black Label Society, Eva Under Fire, and Beartooth. Then Elias Soriano of Nonpoint will join me to talk about going against the current.
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14: Everybody, what's happening? This is Zach Wild with my fellow New Jersey brethren O'Doom, Father Lou Brutus, on the world famous hard drive.

0: 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Their latest Is It. I'm the Sonic Warrior, Lou Brutus. 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Architects will also be featured with the music news in Dirt, along with Killswitch Engage and Godsmack. We'll begin the music in just a moment with Five Finger Death Punch, who this year are celebrating their 20th anniversary as we here on the show celebrate our 30th anniversary. 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

0: from their recently released live album, Live at Mohegan Sun. That is Godsmack on the world-famous hard drive, When Legends Rise. I'm Lou Brutus, always very excited to catch up with Chad Gray of Mudvayne and Hell Yeah, who I will be seeing live next month for his solo set at Rockfest. Chad, tell me about the 30 Years of Madness solo shows so far.
1: The shows were great. The band is great. Everybody's such a player, just ridiculous players, but they kind of got to be, you know what I mean? That was the kind of part of the dilemma with taking this from me and Marcus going around and playing some casinos and do it acoustically. You know, me deciding like, you know what? Our first show is going to be the night before Sick New World, which is a metal fest, blah, blah, blah. Maybe I should put together a full band. And then it's like, you start going through the Rolodex in your head, like who can play? You're talking about a drummer that can play Matt McDonough's parts and Benny Paul's parts, a bass player that can play Ryan's parts and Kyle Sanders' parts, you know, guitars with Tom and Brady and Greg. And it's just like, you know, Marcus did it with me, and Marcus was our backup in Mudvayne. And then when Greg's wife passed, Marcus stepped up in the front and did a great job. So Marcus is a tremendous talent and a great dude and a great friend. He's worked for Hell Yeah before. He worked for Mudvayne back in the day. Like, he's been my tech for 20 years, you know, before we brought him on to Mudvayne to kind of play the utility part. Everybody just played so well, and we all gel really well together. Super grateful.

0: From their recently released album One, that is Seven Dust on Hard Drive with Unbreakable, where I remind you once again, there are a handful of bands who are as good as Seven Dust, but there are no bands better than Seven Dust. Anyway, I'm Lou Brutus. Sam Carter from Architects will be my next guest, getting an update on how the new songs are doing on the road when Hard Drive continues.
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0: From the newly released album Sanctuary, that is Evanescence, featuring the incredible Amy Lee on hard drive, Who Will You Follow? Now then, what's in Lou's playlist this week on hard drive? Well, we are going to play with matches.
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0: Now then, What's in Lou's playlist this week on the world famous hard drive? It's a tune called House of Matches, and it comes to us from Sleeping with Sirens, who recently released their highly anticipated eighth studio album, An Ending in Itself. Sleeping with Sirens on hard drive.

0: What's in Lou's playlist this week on the world famous hard drive? It's the new one from Sleeping with Sirens. It's called House of Matches. That'll do it for the show this week. Hard Drive is a 2026 copywritten production of Broodhawk Industries. 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Me, I'm Lou Brutus, leaving you with the words of writer Dr. Hunter S. Thompson. What the hell is going on here? I'll catch you next week on Hard Drive.
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Jason Lee at Cluck in the Morning. 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

0: 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The Bear has been around long enough to ask Jeeves.
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Being the Bears' big voice guy is pretty great. I come in, read my scripts, do a lap around the office for some FaceTime, trying to think of any excuse to talk to Morgan, then find any excuse to avoid talking to Jason Lee and Cluck, and then boom, it's off to lunch. Then I hack my way through 9 at Studebaker. Glad my guidance counselor steered me away from being a surgeon. 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Pipes of gold always set to stun. It's me, the big voice guy, on Michiana's home of real rock, 103.9. The Bear.

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damn near 30 years of real rockin' Michiana. 16 years of the Jason Lee and Cluck Show. That is how you 1039 The Bear.

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It's falling away from me. 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
1: There's actually 26 because they have a tie. They don't have these listed numerically. There's no 25.
2: But there's still a
1: there's
2: tie.
1: There's no 10.
2: All right.
1: There's no number one. But the tie is really funny and perfect. Some of these songs, a lot of these, Highway 61 Revisited from Bob Dylan. I don't know anything about that song. Again, I'll confess, I don't know anything about Bob Dylan. I know Timothée Chalamet played him in a movie, and Everybody Must Get Stoned. That's about all I know. And I only know that because the Black Crowes cover it.
2: That's this song.
1: Oh, you want a dollar, you only got 10 or something? Oh, that's not that song. Okay. It's a good road trip song, right?
2: Yeah,
1: I'm guessing.
2: Right.
1: The River from Bruce Springsteen. The 25 most American songs of all time. Surf and Safari from the Beach Boys. I think the Beach Boys are probably only a uniquely American band. Do you think they tour overseas?
2: Nah.
1: Do you think there's a big market for the Beach Boys in Europe? I doubt it. Again, in the same vein, Margaritaville from Jimmy Buffett. Here's the tie. Rock and Roll All Night from Kiss. Blitzkrieg Bop from the Ramones.
2: Ooh.
1: 25 most American songs of all time. Free Fallin' from Tom Petty.
2: All right.
1: Wouldn't it be that? What's the one? She's crazy about Elvis. What song? Is that Last Dance with Mary Jane?
2: American Girl.
1: No. The Indiana guy or Indiana girl Indiana night. I don't know. Is Free Fallin' the one? Crazy about Elvis. I don't know. Again, sometimes all that Tom Petty stuff sounds the same to me.
2: Sometimes. All the time. Let's see.
1: Johnny Depp is in this video. Yeah,
2: she's
1: this is it. Crazy.
2: Girl.
1: Yeah, okay.
2: Loves her mama.
1: Loves America and Jesus, too. All right.
3: Loves her mama. Loves Jesus.
2: I don't like when he says horses.
1: I don't get
3: it. She's a good girl. It's crazy about Elvis. Loves horses.
2: Yeah, see.
3: And her boyfriend, too.
1: Oh, you're just upset because she's a horse girl. Oh, that's why.
2: Hey, I just watched an episode of Untold on Netflix that was all about a shooting that took place at like a horse ranch. But it shows you how crazy horse girls are. Hey, the girl that's in this documentary wound up getting shot. There's a shooting over it, and then it's insane, but this girl is the most insane person you'll ever meet. And all she talks about is horses. And I'm like, yeah, I kept looking at my wife. I'm like, see?
1: Horse girls.
2: See? Insane.
1: 25 most American songs of all time. All right, I'm 100% behind this song. Absolutely. Johnny B. Good from Chuck Berry. I'm sure they meant to put the Judas Priest cover, but there's probably a magazine editor there that said, no, Judas Priest on my watch. But the Judas Priest version, obviously far superior than anything Chuck Berry could ever do.
3: We're standing in the shadow.
1: Judas Priest, by the way, never put cameras in the women's bathroom either. Yeah, see this?

0: Chuck on that, Chuck Berry.
1: Guys, there was just one of those fatal attraction situations at a large horse show last month. Some girls stabbed two horses because their trainers wouldn't be her friend.
0: What?
1: Says Grill Man Ty.
0: Two horses?
1: Yeah.
0: What did she stab the trainers? Why? What are the horses? Well, that doesn't seem very fair at all. The 25 most American songs of all time. This Land Is Your Land by Woody Guthrie.
1: Yeah,
0: of course.
1: Right.
0: Yeah, sure. Crossroad Blues from Robert Johnson, right? The blues, that's strictly an American thing. The song rules.
1: The Crossroad Blues.
0: I only know Robert Johnson in covers because everybody covers the guy. This is where he sold his soul. Yeah, how is this not American?
1: Yeah.
0: This is as American as it gets, right? If I Can Dream from Elvis Presley, the 25 most American songs of all time. West End Blues from Louis Armstrong. I didn't know Louis Armstrong had a band. What was his band called?
1: The Armstrong 7?
0: Louis Armstrong and his Hot 5. Will the Circle Be Unbroken by the Carter Family? That's an old country act, right? Is that like...
1: That's June Carter,
0: yeah,
1: right?
0: Yeah, Johnny Cash's wife's family band, whatever. There must be light. Is this the Elvis song?
1: Yeah. We heard this?
0: I don't know. Got to be birds flying higher in the sky.
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0: feel nostalgic with about who we're traveling with. That means you have to take your mom on vacation this summer and your mother-in-law.
1: Begging your pardon?
0: You and, what do you guys call them, the moms? You and your wife have to take the moms with you on vacation. It'll be just like the olden days. Hey, that's where the chain smoking comes in.
1: My mother-in-law is coming with us on our vacation because we're going out to meet up with my sister-in-law and her family.
0: Well, that's fun.
1: For what I hope will be a bunch of 5-6 days of fun.
0: I can't even look at your face right now.
1: Hey, look at my face. Look at my big dumb face. Look at the expression.
0: Okay. At least you're not going to visit family. All right?
1: We're meeting up with family and going somewhere.
0: But you get to help set rules. When you go visit family, like when you would have to go to Arizona, they dictated what you were going to do, right? You had to acclimate yourself to their everyday life. We talked about this, and I told you to stop going, and you did. But at least now that everybody's meeting up in a strange place, everybody has input, right? Like, if you want to do something, like if you want to get up and go walk around, you can, right? You're not staying at somebody's house in the suburbs.
1: No,
0: or if you want to go walk around the neighborhood, lame. You're going to stay in the city, right? So if you want to get up in the morning and go do something, you can go do something, right?
1: Yeah.
0: Okay, good. Airbnb or hotel?
1: Airbnbs.
0: Okay, all right. Own room?
1: Yes.
0: Okay, all right, all right.
1: I mean, no, I got to share with my wife.
0: Well.
1: So I wish.
0: It's a trip, not a vacation. Summer is the peak for nostalgia trips. 49% of those of us taking one do it during the summer. When asked what you're most nostalgic for, it looks like more or less you want to go back to what you did on vacation 15 years ago on average. Like if you're a Gen Z, you want to go back to 2012. Millennials, 2006. Gen X would like to redo 1996.
1: Back when I was too poor to take.
0: Yeah.
1: Well, I took a week off when Grand Theft Auto San Andreas came out.
0: Yeah, I'm trying to think, where did I go on vacation? They said Gen X, which is what I am, back in 1996. Boomers want to go all the way back to 1985. Whatever trip they took in the year 1985, that's what they want to do.
1: Well, so you want to smoke inside of a Pizza Hut?
0: Yeah. Yeah. Why is everybody pining for the past? People say the nostalgia.
1: Because the present is not too fantastic.
0: No, it brings them back to a happier time, gives them a sense of comfort. I mean, if you could retake one childhood vacation, for just not because it was exciting, but because that's what it... That's just what your childhood felt like would be what? Like driving around the UP?
1: Yeah.
0: Like with me, it would be going to Minnesota, upper Minnesota, and going fishing for the week because that's what we did every year.
1: It was always awesome when we'd stay at a motel that had the swimming pool in the parking lot. I still, when I see those, you're driving on a road trip, you're like, dude, there it is, man.
0: Dad,
1: you can't pick a motel without a swimming pool. And then you pull in and there's a big parking lot. There's a pool in the middle of it. You're like, there it is. That's where we're staying the night. And the pool was always ice cold.
0: Do families today still do that? Or do parents, if there's a swimming pool at a motel parking lot, are they like, do not get into that syphilis soup, please?
1: There was a while back in, I don't know, like 15 years ago, where you drive around the UP and all those places, because tourism's down, obviously, up there, were for sale for like house prices. Like for $200,000, you could get a motel with the swimming pool in the parking lot, and it was all yours.
0: That's the sexiest thing I've ever heard.
1: Dude, so great.
0: Yeah, I can't recall the last time I drove by a motel or a hotel or whatever that had a swimming pool outside and there were people in it. But when you were a kid, kids, I don't think you understand how important it was to get a stay at a place that had a hotel, a pool outside.
1: It was, I mean, if you stayed at a hotel or a motel that didn't have a pool, it was the pits, because you knew that somewhere down the street there was a pool and people were swimming in it.
0: Isn't it weird that was the best part of the trip?
1: Yeah.
0: Was swimming in the hotel pool?
1: Yeah.
0: Wow. Obviously, going back to the past helps us with our mental health, according to 35% of Americans. It connects us with our family, strengthens bonds with loved ones,

0: Yeah, 30% of Americans polled said that a nostalgic vacation helps us deal with our overall wellness. Most of us are into it because it's a great escape, and we found comfort in things that are too much is happening in the world right now, and we just want to go back to the past. Yeah, that makes total sense.
1: You guys, in 1995, so dirt bikes and camping. Oh, wait, that's what we're going to be doing, says CC from OC.
0: Yeah, like if I look at the most important, you know, fishing in Minnesota was always, that was, you know, with my dad and his friends. That was the summer vacation that we took every single year. Now, we took a million other different vacations to go other places, but I think if I wanted to go back to that, it would be the one that it would be the Minnesota thing. If you ask me right now, hey, would you want to go, I don't know, where else do you fish? Montana. Do you want to go to Montana and fish for a week? I would tell you, no, God, no. I don't. That doesn't sound appealing to me at all. You know, river runs through it. I don't care what it is. It just doesn't sound like something I'd want to do.
1: You and a bear catching salmon side by side?
0: Right, putting them in my little basket,
1: yeah.
0: You know, and chucking it out and doing more. That doesn't sound appealing to me. But if you said, hey, do you want to go to the same old resort? The Tuckaway Resort in Brainerd, Minnesota this summer, I would say absolutely. You know, cruising around a little boat, you know, the boats that have the motor on the back of it.
1: Yeah.
0: You're like, you know, do that. I would say absolutely, I'd love to do that. And then just go fish all day? Sure, you betcha.
1: Anywhere else, though?
0: It wouldn't appeal to me at all. Wow.
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1: Adult things you don't know how to do. Using all the groceries before they go bad. That's hilarious. I'm sorry, but this is me now. Remembering directions. I used to be bad at it, geographically challenged, but my symptoms have gotten far worse ever since I started using GPS. I remember being able to find my way out of situations, you know, like neighborhoods or towns or whatever, or finding my way back just because you had that sense about you because you grew up. But once you stop doing that, it's amazing how quickly that goes away.
2: Warren, grow up and use Milwaukee. DeWalt is for PUDs, says working man Ron. No, when I became an adult male and got my own house, and my sorting hat gave me house DeWalt, and that's just what I am. My dad passed away in 2025, and I have to help my mom with a lot. Anything money-related, she has no clue. She just wants to live and be happy and forget about everything else.
1: Adult things you struggle with. Getting on and off escalators. I hesitate, and I wait for the right step to come, generally behave and look like an idiot. Yeah, it's not often that you get you have a smooth transition to get on an escalator where you don't break your stride. Same thing with the people mover at the airport.
2: The people mover, I like to pick my one foot up, my lead foot up, like I'm doing a real big step and like slide me off into the street.
1: But there's always that paranoia that somehow it's going to be faster than you think it is, and it's going to catch you off balance.
2: You guys, when I get a little bit older, I'll probably end up looking like Elf trying to get on the escalator.
1: Aw.
2: I know people who can't back out of their driveway without GPS, a shame. Or the backup camera. Where's your backup camera?
1: Getting up on time and not hitting the snooze button. Yeah, that's a very grown-up thing to do. When your alarm goes off, get up, get out of bed.
2: Mm-hmm.
1: I always try to complete sleep cycles, try to wake up with energy, but it's inevitable that I will hit the snooze button five more minutes for 2 hours. Because I know that even with 1 minute of snoozing, my brain can go back to sleep and make it seem like I slept for a half an hour. I'm not going to lie. I don't know how to wash my hair. I hate spending an hour or longer dealing with it. I wash it since I have curly hair.

0: chair. I don't even know what that means. Is it different? You just put the shampoo and scrub, right?
1: Yeah. I mean, I had long hair. I don't remember
0: struggling
1: with it that much.
0: I remember using the hell out of conditioner. That's what I really remember.
1: Uh-huh. Conditioner was not an everyday thing. That was like a couple of times a week. You're like, oh, yeah, I got to let it eat in here for a minute.
0: Adult things you don't know how to do. Washing up. I just don't want to. Sometimes it's smelly. Oh, doing the dishes. All right. Yeah, they'll start to stink before I finally break down and wash the dishes.
1: Jason, you talk a lot about making dinner on this show, but does your wife cook or even know how to cook?
0: No.
1: Something happens to Jason and she gains 400 pounds because she's dining out three meals a day.
0: It's just all boxed processed food. She's like, oh, I wish we would have had a hamburger helper more when Jason was alive. I don't know. You know, some people just don't take an interest in things, and cooking is something that she just doesn't take an interest in.
1: I was in an airport a couple of weeks ago. Escalators can kiss my ass. All right. Yeah.
0: But I guess that's a fun hill to climb and stand on. Getting myself to take a shower after a long day. I just want to sleep. I had my mom nag at me years ago. Now I only have a spouse and myself.
1: Hey, there's that magical level of exhausted, and you've been sitting for just long enough. Your body cools down. You're like,
0: I'll skip the shower tonight.
1: I can make this work.
0: Absolutely. Absolutely. And the minute I crawl into bed and that weird film that's on your body, as soon as that hits the sheets, I'm like, I have made a mistake.
1: And you always know because it's when your shins rub together. That's or shins or your ankles rub together. You could feel the filth. You're like, ah, dude, all I had to do was take a shower. And I skipped it. And I'm going to have a hard night of sleep. It's terrible.
0: And then to compound your misery, you get into bed and you really feel that film. And you're like, damn it. All I had to do was take a shower. And then you'll lay there awake thinking about it for a half an hour. I could have taken three showers in the amount of time that I've laid here mad at myself because I didn't take a shower.
1: Things I don't know how to do as an adult is introduce my wife or friends to people that they don't know.
0: And this is my wife? I mean, that's all you have to do. You just have to say, and this is my wife.
1: My wife.
0: Now, the hiccup sometimes is you won't, at least with me, I'd never remember whoever I'm talking to's name.
1: That's why you grab your wife before and you're like, see that person over there? I need you to introduce yourself because I forgot their name.
0: I panic every time. Even if I could have met this person 1,000 times, but for some reason when I'm introducing my wife to someone, everything in my mind goes blank. And I'm like, and this is my wife, and I'll introduce her. And then she'll say her name. And then that's the only way I can get around. I don't know why my brain freezes like that. Ooh, here's a great one. Adult things you don't know how to do. Mopping. I don't get mopping either. I get the first couple of passes, like the first couple of sections that you mop. But then after that, aren't you just chucking dirty water back on the floor?
1: The mop that I have versus the mop that I think does the best job. I have the mop that's just the square, like the rectangle sponge. You throw it every so often.
0: Right.
1: But the one that I think does the best job is like the big, like, pile of yarn mop that you squeeze off in the huge janitor bucket.
0: Right.
1: Like, I feel that's the one I should get, but I don't want to store but that enormous yellow.
0: But then you dip it down into the dirty water, right?
1: Yeah, but the key is.
0: And then you put it back. Do you have to go refill the water bucket 6 times?
1: No, the key. Well, I mean, what are you mopping? A barn floor? How dirty is it?
0: My whole house is hardwood floors.
1: No, I know, but it shouldn't be so dirty you got to change the water 6 times. The key.
0: Actually, Warren, both of my houses are hardwood floors.
1: Oh, yeah. The key, though, is to make the water as hot as humanly possible.
0: What does that do?
1: One, sanitize everything, but two, it dries wickedly fast. The room will be dry before you're even done.
0: That's the part I don't get. Am I supposed to go keep changing the water bucket out? What am I supposed to do?
1: Like when my wife mops the floor, it's use lukewarm water and leave as much of it as possible around so it takes half a day to dry.
0: Standing water.
1: Yeah, but I want to get the big squeezy janitor mop, but I don't want an enormous bucket rig on wheels hanging out of the house.
0: Yeah, I'm with you, dude. I don't know how to mop either. Oh, my God, driving. I cannot drive. I feel so dumb. Let's clarify this. You don't know how to drive, so you don't? or you're just a bad driver. There's a big difference between the two, right?
1: You guys, to clean floors, you sweep, then mop, then sweep one more time. No, after you're mopping, that's done. The rugs can go back down. You guys, I learned to mop and wax a floor to military grade. That Johnson's wax works wonders. All right, is that a joke?
0: I don't know.
1: Where's my Johnson wax? Is that a shirt that we all wore in middle school?
0: I'm off to put a shine on it.
1: Look, you can see yourself on the surface. Mighty fine, that Johnson wax.
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0: here we go. Welcome back, day one. Welcome to Monday, Morning Club.
1: What up, buddy?
0: How you doing, buddy? Well, how was your big weekend?
1: Big weekend was great, man. Bike race, played 18 holes of golf, enjoyed myself. How about you? How was your Father's Day?
0: Nice Father's Day with the family. Nice lunch. Nice little one-day getaway. So it was fun. It was a pretty standard issue of Father's Day.
1: Did you have to scale a mountain of gifts to get out the door today?
0: Yeah, pretty much. It was one of those days yesterday where you wake up in the morning and the sun is shining and everything is great. I was like, wow. So I was outside and I was drinking some coffee, enjoying the sunshine, and I went back inside and I got ready for the day, and it took about 20 minutes. And when I walked back out, it was raining. So what the hell happened? There wasn't a cloud in the sky. Now all of a sudden, now it's raining. And then it pretty much more or less rained for the entire day, didn't it?
1: All day. All day, all night.
0: What a miserable day yesterday.
1: It was raining when I went to bed. It was raining when I woke up.
0: Well, welcome to National, what is it here? Today is World Rainforest Day. That's what we need, more rain. A day to raise awareness about the need to protect the rainforest. I think we already know that, right? They taught us that back in elementary school. What do they say? 14 trillion acres of rainforest are mowed down every single day.
1: Yep. You were very worried because at the end of the calendar year, they're like, there's no more rainforest left.
0: National Onion Rings Day. We'll go for some onion rings right about now. And National Kissing Day. They say today is a good day to smooch on somebody.
1: Mm.
0: Okay. See if there's any celebrity birthdays of note. I didn't see anybody that we even... I don't recognize any of these people. It's Carson Daly's birthday.
1: Oh, once upon a time morning show host, once upon a time intern for Jimmy Kimmel when he was a morning show host. How old is our dear?
0: How old do you think he is? Wow. Okay.
1: He's got to be almost 60 now, right? TRL was what, 30 years ago, 20
0: years
1: ago?
0: Yeah, I guess when you put that into perspective, he's only 53.
1: All right, a young buck.
0: Yeah. That's about it on the celebrity birthday calendar. Real quick, here's an update from a story we talked about a couple of weeks ago. Remember, we talked about how they used DNA from an old Tyrannosaurus Rex to create a lab-grown leather T-Rex handbag, right? And they were going to auction it off.
1: Oh, yeah.
0: The big idea was to sell this thing at auction. They were saying between a half mil and $650,000. I think that's what the going rate they thought it was going to sell for. Apparently, it has sold over the weekend for not that much. The scientists created the bag and went up for auction. It sold over the weekend only, I'm using the air quotes here for the only $200,000. Granted, that's still a lot of money, but it...
1: They were saying what, six? They were hoping for?
0: Yeah, they were hoping for 650. It seems that the market for dinosaur purses are a bit softer than what people expected.
1: We sold it with no reserve. Oops.
0: Where's the bathroom? Where's the robot toilet? There it is, right there. Okay, this is what I wanted. Getting up and out of bed in the middle of the night to use the potty is usually very inconvenient, right?
1: Mm-hmm.
0: What if that potty came to you? Apparently, there's a company in Japan that is now, they've created an AI robot toilet. Tech company has unveiled, it's expensive. It's a toilet that comes right to your bedside. The AI-powered device is designed mainly for people with mobility challenges, or you could just be lazy, whatever. It uses sensors to navigate a room on its own, kind of like a Roomba, basically.
1: Mm.
0: And then after you use the toilet that comes right to your bed, it goes back to a docking station, again, just like a Roomba. It's connected to your plumbing. It empties itself, cleans and disinfects using water jets and UV light. It also has an odor control feature to keep the air around it fresh.
1: I was going to say, that's nice.
0: The futuristic toilet is already on sale in China. No word yet on when it will start hitting other markets. Now, what sort of a price would you pay for such a luxury, such a convenience?
1: Why, thousands, probably $2,000. I'm going to say it costs
0: $13,000.
1: Oh,
0: just so you don't have to get up in the middle of the night. I'm telling you what, though, there's some nights I would gladly pay that.
1: I just lay there and think, I hate that I have to go to the bathroom, and then I think myself, can I wait it out? And you know, you cannot.
0: Well, speaking of high-tech toilets, Seattle dealt with a public restroom problem by installing high-tech, basically porta-potties in heavily trafficked neighborhoods. Now New York is going to give the same potties a try. It's a solar-powered porta-potty. Doesn't need to be hooked up to a sewer or any other utilities. It's remotely monitored using sensors. Oh, that's a crummy job, huh? When they sense that there's maybe too much there, they dispatch a crew to replenish the water tanks, empty the sewage, and prevent people from camping out inside for too long. Here's a catch, though. You can't just walk into these porta-potties. You have to use a QR code. There's an app, a text message, a card that outreach teams have given to homeless people who don't have cell phones so that people can get into these bathrooms. The system creates a permanent record of your bathroom habits. Not cool, man. Not cool. Basically, they're logging every time you step into one. They can, obviously, because of the app, they make a note of it. Allows the company to identify.
1: No, no.
0: They also ban 1% of users who might try to vandalize the joints. Oh, and there's a 10-minute meditation limit.
1: Meditation.
0: It doesn't say what happens if you're in there for more than 10 minutes, though. What happens? Does the door just open up?
1: How fast are you doing your business if you know that timer ticks down, the door's going to open and show you and your business to everyone?
0: I hope there's a countdown clock in there somewhere that's you know, letting me know.
1: Yeah.
0: I mean, sometimes, you know, you tend to space out, you know, forget where time and space are. There's a fried chicken restaurant in China that is causing a bit of an uproar right now. They won a gold medal at the Japan Fried Chicken Grand Prix. That sounds delicious. The owner of a Japanese fried chicken restaurant, gave an interview. He revealed the secret to the restaurant's success. It's the fact that they haven't changed their cooking oil in 66 years. Ever since they opened the restaurant 66 years ago, the frying oil has never been discarded. He openly admitted that the oil reused for decades is the key to the family's delicious fried chicken. He doesn't call it frying oil. He calls it aged oil.
1: Oh.
0: He says that's what gives his fried chicken a quote-unquote complex aroma and quote-unquote unique flavor. I don't think you can use the word unique when you're talking about fried chicken. That doesn't sound right to me.
1: I do like every once in a while you see the episode of like Diners, Drive-Ins, and Dives. And they're like, this oil's been around frying these hamburgers for 100 years. And you're like, that has to be tasty as hell.
0: Yeah, people are very upset about the fact that he's not changing out the oil. Many people are claiming that he's putting people's lives at risk by frying the chicken at 66 degree oil. The award-winning eatery clarified that the quality of oil is maintained through daily cleaning, filtering, and adding new oil. I mean, doesn't everybody have that at home? You have that one bottle of used oil. You use it like two or three times, and then you throw it out. 66 years seems to be a little bit long.
1: Yeah.
0: Every night, the restaurant staff carefully filters out meat scraps and impurities from the oil. They say they only retain a small amount of old oil as a flavor base and then add it to a new batch of frying oil. So, obviously, they're not using the exact same oil from 66 years ago, but technically, molecules from that original batch may still be present in the oil blend that they're using right now.
1: You guys, 1:15 this morning, I didn't win the bathroom battle. I got up, went to the bathroom, found myself eating smoked pulled pork, went back to bed, had heartburn the rest of the night. Happy Monday, gentlemen.
0: Man,
1: this is Jay Kyle.
0: Yeah, that's a lousy way to start the day. Are you living with bed bugs? You got some summer travel plans? Check it into a hotel or an Airbnb. Probably ought to listen up. Depends on where you're going. You may bring home some bed bugs. Where do they have the most bed bugs? Which state claims the crown for the most bed bugs in America?
1: Ooh, it's got to be West Virginia.
0: I thought it'd be like
1: the state bird.
0: Yeah, I thought it'd be some, you know, dirty state like that. Michigan is America's bed bug hotspot.
1: Wow.
0: Travelers face Travelers to Michigan face 1 in 57 odds of encountering bed bugs.
1: Hey,
0: what does that mean? One out of every 57 beds has bed bugs?
1: I don't like those odds at all.
0: No, that seems pretty low. Ohio is number 2, 1 in 59, followed by Maryland, 1 in 60, Pennsylvania, 1 in 64. You want to stay away from the bed bugs? Go to Hawaii. Travelers to Hawaii, 1 in 1,667 chance of running into a bed bug. Well, that is a huge number compared to that 1 in 57 in Michigan.
1: Hey, what are you more scared of? Getting bed bugs or being the guy that brings them home and your wife has to, like, deal with them then? I don't care about bed bugs. I really don't. But, my fear is that one day I bring them into our house and my wife finds out that I brought them home.
0: I think I'd rather
1: bring home. I bought something at Goodwill, got something at a garage sale, stayed at a seedy motel.
0: I think I'd rather bring home an STD than I would bed bugs.
1: Yeah. Never hear the end of it.
0: I hear the bed buggiest cities in America. Gaithersburg, Maryland, Bridgeport, Connecticut, Los Angeles, California, Huntington, West Virginia, Cleveland, Ohio is number 6, Flint, Michigan, number 5, Yonkers, New York, number 4, Madison, Wisconsin, number 3, North Las Vegas, Nevada is number 2.
1: North Las Vegas.
0: Hey, there are some vacation destinations on here. You better pay attention. Number 1, the hot spot, Warren, Michigan, 1 in 59.
1: Wow.
0: Those are your odds of encountering a bed bug. That's terrible, man. Gross.
1: Hey, I've bet on things with way worse odds than 157. That's... Yeah.
0: This is a terrifying story that they're trying to frame as being like, oh, this is neat, sweet, heartwarming. 85-year-old man out there living his best life. This is the part of the story that's supposed to make you want to smile and go, oh, isn't that adorable? It's adorable until you find out you're sharing roads with this guy. Police allegedly clocked this 85-year-old dude driving around in a sports car. Well over 100 miles per hour.
1: Nice.
0: He's 85.
1: So he has blinker on.
0: Hey, police also noted, too, that he was driving over 100 miles per hour, and he was also smoking a cigarillo.
1: Ah, a cigarillo. Nice.
0: Police say that two cars appeared to be street racing. One was a red Corvette. Driving 125 miles per hour. The other was a Nissan that was driving 110 miles per hour. The old man, does he have the Corvette or does he drive the Nissan?
1: It's got to be the Corvette, right?
0: He was behind the wheel of the Nissan. Allegedly told officers he was having a little ride in my favorite car. When asked if he was racing, the old man denied it. Said, that guy swerved at me. The old man said he was driving fast because he was trying to get away from the guy in the Corvette before we caused a problem, the old man says. 85-year-old man driving 110. I'm not comfortable with that at all.
1: Hey, the cigarillo. Yeah, smoking my car, so what?
0: We just talk about being too lazy to get up in the middle of the night to go to the bathroom. There's an Indian monk who claims he hasn't sat down for 5 years. He hasn't sat down or laid down in 5 years. His swollen legs show it after he took a vow to stay standing for 12 years as a form of penance. There's got to be other ways you can pay for your sins,
1: yeah,
0: right? He belongs to a group. The group is called the Standing Babas, whose members stay on their feet to cleanse their souls and grow closer to God. To get through it, they lean on ropes, swings, and they use special harnesses to hold them up when their legs give out. I think that's a sign. When your legs give out, that's a sign.
1: Yeah.
0: That's your body going, you should probably sit down and think about this, rest for a little bit. Photos show the man resting on his hanging swing with badly swollen, blackened legs.
1: Oh.
0: All that standing, even when he sleeps, it has hurt his circulation. Oh, my God. Well, this is, God's not going to be happy about this. He may need to have his legs amputated before he reaches his goal. Volunteers at a local temple care for the man and rub ointments on his legs, but doctors warn him that if he keeps standing, it's dangerous. It could also lead to dangerous blood clots.
1: Yeah.
0: Hey, man. Hey, there's got to be a different way.
1: Yeah.
0: There's got to be a better way you can show God your love.
1: Just tithe and go to church, my brother.
0: Losing your legs. I don't know. That doesn't seem like a fair trade at all. All right, what do we got to do? Well, it's Monday. Obviously, we got to get through it. We'll talk about the times they are changing. Husbands are spending a lot more time, a lot more hours a week on housework. How many hours a week do you think you spend on housework?
1: It seems like all of them.
0: Dude, it's a lot. I had no idea. We know that it's expensive to have a wedding. How expensive is it now to go to a wedding? We'll break down what you're expected to pay when you attend a wedding this summer. Anything else you got, obviously, you can text the show anytime. We'll get into some of those in just a couple of minutes. 888-545-5655 next.
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0: 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Five keywords every day. We'll give you the first one at 9 a.m. Morgan Reed's got a couple for you, 11 and 1 in the Drew Cage in the afternoon, 3 and 5. So 9, 11, 1, 3, 5. 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And we'll see you at the big show on September 4th with Michiana's Concert Station, 103.9 The Bear. I'm trying to look. Is it done raining? I can't tell. The windows aren't open. The rain will peter out.
1: And will it?
0: We might see some sunshine later on in the afternoon. If you're hoping for that hot and humid, you know, with it officially being summer now, ain't going to work out for you this week. 74 today. Sunshine 74 tomorrow. Partly cloudy 76 on Wednesday. If you're hoping for anything 80 at least, not going to happen until next week. It's 59 now.
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0: All right, 888-545-5655. There's a quick World Cup note. Kraft is capitalizing on... I love these videos. My daughter keeps showing me these videos on TikTok of... how do you say it? Foreigners that are here for the World Cup and all the fun American things that they're getting into, including lots and lots of ranch dressing. Apparently, ranch is a huge hit, and a lot of travelers want to take all that ranch home with them. Unfortunately, TSA has now had to tell everyone, hey, you cannot fly with bottles of ranch dressing. So Kraft has decided to capitalize on it by teasing a travel-friendly pack of TSA-compliant ranch packets that would let you take your a lot of folks take their newfound favorite condiment home with them. Without running into airport security issues, the promotion follows TSA's own tongue-in-cheek social media post celebrating ranch's popularity while reminding passengers that big bottles of ranch, that belongs in your checked baggage. For now, Kraft says portable packets are coming soon, giving these new ranch lovers another reason to keep an eye on the condiment aisle.
1: I would love to just go to the airport and see somebody, you know, at the security. They're just chugging the ranch. Like, I can't bring it with me.
0: Yep.
1: So I got to down the entire thing right now.
0: 888-545-5655.
2: They're out there. Stupid people doing stupid things with the Jason Lee and Cluck Show.
0: I think one of the best things about being a 12-year-old is you think that you're the first to do everything. I have a brilliant idea I bet nobody's ever thought of. You know what I should do? I should fake my own kidnapping and try to squeeze some money out of my family.
1: Oh.
0: 1 a.m., parents in Brazil started receiving text messages saying that their 12-year-old daughter had been abducted. In those texts, the girl claimed that she'd been threatened with death, she'd been brutalized, so the terrified parents naturally got the police involved. About 11 a.m. the next morning, texts started coming in again, this time demanding a ransom for the return of the 12-year-old girl. Hours later, police managed to locate the girl. There were no kidnappers to be found anywhere. It turns out the little girl thought she had the brilliant idea. She made the whole thing up in an attempt to extort money from her parents. That is not a good way to go about an allowance raise. because of her age, it isn't exactly clear what legal ramifications the girl might face, but I guess dinner every night is going to get more and more awkward. Remember that time I tried to squeeze all that money out of you guys by freaking kidnapping, keep you guys up all
1: Here's
0: night?
1: Here's dinner, you idiot.
0: A police sergeant in Los Angeles, California, was sitting at his desk. And he noticed something cutting through the ambient noise of the building. It was the unmistakable sound of an engine being revved, pushed hard, tires losing their grip. He pulled up the surveillance feed from outside the police station. He found exactly what those sounds promised. It was a Mercedes laying down a patch.
1: Oh.
0: Pulling Brody's. A Mercedes was laying down some smoke right outside the police station. The driver was working through a series of donuts in the parking lot of the police station.
1: My dude.
0: The police sergeant decided to go outside and make contact with the driver, and he did. This is where the story, well, is relatable to every single dude. He offered an explanation. He was honest, perhaps a little self-defeating. His reason for pulling Brody's in the police parking lot.
1: Yes.
0: He was trying to impress a lady that he had with him. He was sincere. He genuinely did not realize that he was performing in front of the police station. He thought it was just a big empty parking lot. We'll give him points for transparency, but I'm not giving him any points for situational awareness. A field sobriety test followed. Oh, no! A field sobriety test followed, and he failed.
1: Don't!
0: So he was drunk and pulling Brody's in the police station parking lot. He was placed under arrest. The Mercedes impounded for 30 days under California's exhibition of speed statute. He will obviously be returning to court to answer to the charges later. So please be careful. They're out there. Stupid people doing stupid things. We'll get them entertainment news.
1: We certainly will. A huge, huge weekend at the box office. One of the new movies. Oh, we lost one of the names that pops up at the end of the episode of Cheers. We have a massive movie about the OpenAI guy that all of a sudden the people who are making this movie are like, we're not going to finish making this movie because, you guessed it, the AI people have invested in them. A man died at a Goose concert over the weekend. Rod Stewart almost died on stage over the weekend. And we lost a bass player over the weekend. I guarantee you that nobody's a fan of this band, but we all know their music. We all know at least one of their songs.
0: Bob Odenkirk has remade a movie, and it looks so terrible. He made a movie in 12 hours. We're all familiar with this movie. I don't know, with the original version of this movie. I don't know how many have seen it. How many of us have seen it? But Bob Odenkirk thought that, you know what I should do? I should remake this movie. I'm going to have 12 hours. Maybe I'll get Katie Sagal and we'll do it. And I'll encourage you to go watch the trailer because it looks like, and I think it's supposed to look terrible, but it looks worse than that. I can't explain it. I don't know why he's wasting his time with this silly project. We'll also take a look at they've got a final season of Outer Banks has a premiere date. And they dropped the trailer for that show that's coming to an end. And we'll get you updated. Big weekend for Bunny XO and Jelly Roll.
1: Oh.
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1: I got thrown off from backstage because I tried to kiss him.
0: Weather-wise, today looks like I can't tell if it's still raining. I don't know. It's raining in some areas. It'll eventually go away, and we might see some sunshine this afternoon. Temperature is not going to warm up at all this week. We're looking at these mid-70s pretty much all the way into the weekend.
1: Hey, this sucks.
0: 74 today, sunshine 74 tomorrow. Hang on, I'm trying to bring it up to see if what day are we actually going to see maybe an 80.
1: Roast me, Daddy.
0: Partly cloudy 76 on Wednesday, and our opportunity to hit the 80 mark won't be until Saturday. By the way, there's a chance of rain every day this week except for Tuesday. It's going to be hot next week, though.
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0: All right, 888-545-5655. Welcome to Monday. Five more to get through, and then we'll have ourselves another weekend. I didn't know this. Did you know M&M's is getting rid of a couple of colors?
1: A
0: couple of flavors? Blue M&M's and brown M&M's are out.
1: Well, how's Van Halen going to play with brown M&M's?
0: How old do you think M&M's are?
1: They got to be, what, 100 years old?
0: I would have guessed. Easy.
1: They're like one of the first candies any of us ever remember.
0: Apparently, M&M's, celebrating their 85th birthday this year, are rolling out a new version of M&M's without artificial dyes beginning in August. The bad news is, if you're a big fan of the blue or the brown, they're not going to make the cut. Mars says those flavors have been especially difficult and expensive to recreate using natural ingredients. Hey, what the hell have you been feeding us? After experimenting with alternatives like pink and purple, the company decided to stick to red, yellow, orange, and green for now. It says they plan on bringing back the full color mix by 2028. They just can't come up with a good recipe for the brown and the blue. The company
1: Man, I'm with you. That's unsettling. Like, it was totally fine until suddenly you got to make it that it's not harmful to us. And they're like, well, we can't do it. We can't afford it.
0: Yeah, the move comes with renewed pressure on food companies to phase out artificial dyes. Mars previously backed away from a similar pledge years ago, by the way.
1: Backed away from a pledge. We're going to do it. Oh, we can't afford to do it.
0: That makes me feel uncomfortable.
1: We're going to feed you just potty chemicals.
0: All right, 888-545-5655.
2: It's entertainment.
16: We'll separate the wheat from the chaff.
2: For men.
16: Men from the boys.
2: Entertainment.
16: Awkwardly feminine from the possibly Canadian.
2: On the Jason Lee and Cluck Show.
1: Oh, man. I think the two guys that didn't make it to the movie theater to see Toy Story 5, the only two guys are in the studio right now. Everybody else apparently did. Toy Story 5 made $160 million over the weekend in North American theaters. They exceeded projections and surpassed Super Mario Galaxy with $131 million as the year's largest domestic opening. It's the second highest animated debut ever. The only movie that was animated that made more money opening weekend was The Incredibles 2 at $182 million, all the way back in 2018.

0: Oh,
1: good for them.
0: They had two hits.
1: Oh, good for them. Two more than most of us.
0: Mm-hmm.
1: I don't know why Bob Odenkirk is doing this. There's an infamous movie called The Room, widely regarded as one of the worst movies ever made. James Franco made The Disaster Artist, which was about the making of The Room. Now Bob Odenkirk is taking his swing at The Room, remaking the original as, he's calling it, The Room Returns. The film was made in about 12 hours. He plays the main character, Johnny. Katie Seagal is in there. A couple other people you might recognize. One of the guys from the original film is also in the Bob Odenkirk. I encourage you to go watch the trailer. This seems like a monumental waste of everybody's time.
0: Hey, you kind of got me interested. It's a huge waste of time.
1: The trailer sucks so bad. You can't make heads or tails of anything that's going on. And it looks like most of it is done in front of a green screen. I don't know what are you doing, Bob? You're a quality guy who delivers every time. What are you doing messing around with this sort of nonsense? Speaking of trailers, they dropped the trailer for the final season of Outer Banks, the fifth and final season. Wildly successful show. Looks like season 5 premieres August 20th.
0: Oh.
1: 10 episodes will all drop at once. My daughter reminded me of something last night. The Bear returns this week.
0: Oh, man, that's this week?
1: Yeah, I don't know if it's Thursday or Friday, but the Bear does return. Okay, where are we at with the Bunny XO and Jelly Roll divorce?
0: Oh,
1: apparently,
0: man.
1: There was a lot of action over the weekend. Jelly Roll addressed the situation on stage.
0: That's what I want when I pay good money to see an artist. Please stop the music for a moment. Tell me about your personal life and your divorce.
1: Tell me your troubles. Jelly Roll said on stage, me and my wife are best friends.
0: Oh.
1: We will always be best friends. We just got off the phone earlier today. Nobody cheated on nobody, he said. She just did a whole podcast about it. He says, Bunny, I love you, baby. Thank you for those 10 years. They were incredible. Thank you for the next 10 years of friendship and 20 beyond that.
0: Well, if he loves her and she's his, and they're best friends.
1: I'm getting the feeling.
0: Why are you divorcing then?
1: I kind of, maybe you'll pick up, read between the lines here, but it looks to me like maybe Jelly Roll wants to get out there and do some business with his newfound fame.
0: Oh.
1: He says, the wife says the breakup wasn't mutual. She said this on the podcast. A massive Mother's Day argument led to Bunny yelling in frustration, well, then file the divorce papers. And he did. On the subject of infidelity, she did shoot down the rumors over the weekend with about Chad Kroeger.
0: There were no rumors. You tried to start those rumors.
1: Mm-hmm. She said, I'm not dating Chad Kroeger. No, Chad Kroger's not dating you.
0: Yeah, yeah.
1: She said, I am so sorry to Chad and Nickelback for this happening. It's embarrassing. No, it did exactly what you wanted it to do. It got people talking about and making a connection between you and one of the biggest songwriters on the planet. She did. This is where things start getting a little sticky, and maybe we're starting to see the real story here. She did clarify that her husband is already open to dating, but she did say he's not dating singer Jesse Murph.
0: What?
1: I don't know who that is.
0: Hang on.
1: She says that's a 20-year age gap, and that's just disrespectful. She says she's not.
0: Oh, yeah. Yeah. Yep. Yep. That would be a 20-year age gap. And look at here. She's 21.
1: Okay. She says Bunny XO says she is also open to dating. Nope. Just kidding. She said, no, I'm not dating. She uses the old tired standard line. She's going to pour into herself.
0: Oh.
1: Said, I'm ready to focus on myself. But my husband, she says again, is ready to date. It sounds like Jelly Roll. Like he's like, hey, man, lots of people will have sex with you when you're famous.
0: You guys, maybe Jelly Roll needs to talk to God because he needs a favor. Let's compress their neck.
1: Right. Dear Lord, grant me this divorce so that I can sleep with strange women, please. Thank you.
0: Somewhere, Chad from Nickelback is like, rumors? I just saw her one time. I'm gonna start denying that I'm sleeping with celebrities. Just throw it out there. Be like, I am not sleeping with Margot Robbie. I need it out there.
1: She does say when she is ready to get back. Oh, she's claiming she's a hot item right now. She said the potential suitors are already lining up. I'm sure there's, I don't know. She said Stella's getting her groove back ever since the announcement. She says the amount of blue check marks in my DMs and the come on lines, she says.
0: No.
1: What is blue check mark? That means you're a celebrity?
0: Yeah, verified accounts coming after her.
1: Oh, so all the celebrities are lining up to get with Jelly Roll's ex-wife?
0: No.
1: I find that hard to believe.
0: You know what I want?
1: You know what I find that impossible to believe?
0: You know what? I want names. Give me the names.
1: Yeah, let's call some of these fellas out.
0: Although, if you're making a Mount Rushmore of women we know would sleep with a fat, gross guy, she might be up there.
1: Your list of Corey Feldmans and dudes in Hinder is not going to impress me.
0: You guys, that Jessie Murph seems to have a type. Loads of pictures of her with Post Malone, Teddy Swims, Jelly Roll.
1: She likes the big ones, huh? Good for her.
0: You guys, Jelly Roll is homeschooled by a day drinker.
1: Who's getting what in this divorce? She's getting the big Nashville house, and she's getting all of the animals. She said, he's giving me the compound in the divorce because he knows how special it is to me.
0: So he's walking away with no obligations. I'm not feeding and watering any animals. I don't have a wife.
1: I don't have a big yard to mow.
0: Yeah.
1: I'm going to have a nice little bachelor apartment downtown. Things are going to be great.
0: The number of blue check marks in my DMs. Get out of here.
1: Yeah. All right. There's your entertainment news now that we're all caught up. Hey, entertainment news for a Monday.
0: You guys need to send Buddy over to this big guy, LOL, says Slayer Rick.
1: Okay. All right.
0: Hey, she's got a lot of free time now to do whatever it was she was doing beforehand. So what do you do?
1: Did I tell you about my podcast? Yeah. Unfortunately, you have so many times.
0: She works half an hour a week.
1: All right, we'll tease a couple of stories we have coming up. Speaking of podcasts, here's your freaking podcast with the Jason Lee and Cluck Show. 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
10: Among our top stories, an arrest now made in connection with a deadly hit and run in Cass County. The sheriff's office says a suspect's in custody, but the name's being withheld until after arraignment. 24-year-old Timothy Johnson was walking along M-152 on May 24th when he was struck and killed. A Benton Township man's expected to recover after he was shot. Police were called to the 100 block of South Fair Avenue late Friday night and found a 49-year-old suffering from a gunshot wound to the neck. So far, no arrests. And an Elkhart County woman's accused of injuring a child after police say she drove away while the boy was getting out of her vehicle.
11: Investigators say the incident happened Tuesday afternoon at a convenience store on County Road 17. Deputies report an 8-year-old suffered scrapes and road rash after being dragged alongside the vehicle. Authorities allege 28-year-old Shayna Jones sped away as the child was exiting the car. Surveillance video reportedly showed the boy being pulled several feet before falling to the pavement. She now faces a felony criminal recklessness charge.
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0: Hey, Women World Cup play yesterday. Japan shuts out Tunisia 4-0. Spain blanks Saudi Arabia 4-0. Iran, Belgium ends scoreless. Cape Verde and Uruguay ends in a 2-2 tie. Egypt beats New Zealand 3-1 today. Just after lunchtime, Argentina has Austria. France has Iraq. Norway and Senegal get it on. Jordan has Algeria. Reds over the Yankees 4-1. Tigers, White Sox go to 10. Detroit gets the 5-4 win. Guardians fall 2-1 to the Stros. Cubs, Blue Jays rained out. Tonight, the Tigers host the White Sox. Cubs are at the Mets. Reds host the Brewers. White Sox host the Guardians. Corey Heim earns his first career win in the NASCAR. Ooh, he gets the checkered flag at San Diego. Bubba Wallace, Kyle Larson, Zane Smith, A.J. Allmendinger round at the top five. And Wyndham Clark wins the U.S. Open at Shinnecock. Crowd not really on that guy's side. I think they were rooting for Scotty Scheffler because every time Wyndham Clark something bad happened to him, the crowd would cheer. You guys are supposed to be cheering me when I do good. There's your sports.
1: All right. Oh, I told you that I'd tease one of the stories for the podcast coming up tomorrow. 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Then we drop the podcast at noon. I'm just going to give you the headline here because this is insane. And then when we actually get into the story tomorrow on the podcast, it gets way crazier, graphically violent. Here's the headline. There are concerns about therapy ferrets used to kill rats at UK's largest children's prison.
0: What was the last part of that? A children's prison?
1: A children's prison. They have therapy ferrets on hand because obviously, you know, I mean, prison tends to be traumatizing for children
0: yes.
1: that are sent there.
0: Yes.
1: So they have therapy ferrets to help the kids who are in prison. They decided to deploy this gang of ferrets to get rid of the rat problem that they also have in this children's prison.
0: Hey, children's prison sounds rough, man. They have a rat problem?
1: And then when the ferrets are turned loose on the rats is when things get incredibly violent. This story is insane. And I don't know. We'll deal with it tomorrow on the podcast. Again, Not Safe for Work, Not Safe for Kids, totally uncensored, but you can get every episode and most of the videos. Just head over to jlnkshow.com.
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1: All right, welcome back to the work week. It is Monday, five more, and we'll have ourselves a weekend. I trust everyone had a grand Father's Day yesterday. The sort of day that only dad deserves. How many hours a week do you spend doing housework?
0: Dude, it feels like I'm good for at least an hour and a half, 2 hours every day. So 10, 12.
1: The Institute for Family Studies has been collecting data going back decades to see, you know, how do the numbers compare today versus married dads back in the old days? And they did find that there has been a significant increase in married dads doing more housework, household chores, and taking care of the kids than back in the olden days.
0: Mm.
1: They said, according to their study, married fathers across the country now spend about 30 hours a week handling domestic duties. That's about a 200% jump from all the way back in 1965, where the average dad did about 10 hours of housework and time devoted to the children. I guess that time devoted to the children, I guess that's probably more important than the housework stuff.
0: Right.
1: They didn't do much of any back in 1965.
0: No.
1: If it's only 10 hours a week, that's a little over an hour a day.
0: Yeah.
1: My wife would be very upset about that sort of behavior.
0: Do you remember your dad back in the day doing like sweeping and mopping?
1: I don't know.
0: I don't either.
1: I don't.
0: I'm trying to think right now if I remember my dad doing any like dishes. I don't remember.
1: Just pushing a vacuum around.
0: No.
1: I don't ever remember seeing that.
0: Hey, imagine living that kind of free existence where you're like, I don't do this.
1: Things will take care of themselves.
0: No, this is
1: Back in 1965, the average mom spent about 50 hours a week taking care of children and chores, v. dad's 10 hours a week doing the same. Oh, if you go all the way back to 1930, if you go back almost 100 years ago, moms spent about 55 hours a week on domestic work. They say that today's dads are just helping more around the house. They're also spending more time with their kids than any other generation of fathers. Mm-hmm. That's cool. That's good.
0: I'm just trying to think the entire rest of the day. Do I remember my dad doing dishes at any point?
1: I remember dishes.
0: I don't remember him doing laundry ever. Floors? No. Outside stuff, yes.
1: Yeah, I don't ever remember seeing...
0: I don't think my dad ever once fed an animal in our house. He certainly didn't walk an animal. I should go home today, man, and just tell my wife, like, I'm
1: done with this.
0: You know what? No. I'm not doing any of this.
1: You always talk about you want to go back to, you know, older, simpler times. Well, now we're about to.
0: So what do you plan to do today? Well, I'm going to drink coffee, I'm going to earn some money, and I'm not going to do anything else.
1: I'm going to look out the window. Yeah. Every once in a while,
0: uh-huh.
1: Sip my afternoon coffee, look out the window, say, yep, that looks about right.
0: Mm-hmm.
1: Speaking of being a parent.
0: You would put cheese in every meal we ate. That was important. That's what I'll start doing.
1: That was a dad thing, wasn't it?
0: Oh, yeah.
1: Now that I think about it, I think my dad put cheese on everything. And it wasn't cheese. It was Kraft singles.
0: I remember most of my dad's life was spent probably grating an enormous block of sharp cheddar into everything we ate.
1: That's why the broccoli that I make for my children isn't the same as the broccoli that I make that my dad made for me. I remember being little, man. And when my dad would make broccoli, he would steam broccoli, put it on the plate, hit it with some butter, and then put a slice of American cheese over the top of it so that it melted. I forgot all about that.
0: You guys, one time I said out loud to my ex-wife, it's amazing. Freshly folded, clean laundry just keeps showing up in my drawers. I don't even know how they get washed. It's incredible. You guys, I had the worst thing happen to me on Father's Day. I was putting baseballs on a tee for my son. Oh, that's wholesome.
1: Yeah.
0: He hit the baseball with my thumb still on the ball, and I literally thought he hit my thumb, blew it off my right hand. I am typing this text right now with one thumb as a naked man.
1: Hey, I'll stand by this, man. When I coached T-ball, when my daughters were little, when I coached them in T-ball, that was the most dangerous job I've ever had. Most of the time, I would have rather given those kids knives, and I think I would have had a better chance. Because I think I'd rather be stabbed than how many times I got clunked with a baseball bat. It sucks because you're trying to put the ball on the tee, right? And the kids are so excited. All they want to do is hit it. But you're like, hold on. And they don't have patience at that age. And the minute that ball makes contact, whether your hand's there.
0: Wham!
1: Right. Yeah, right. And of course, every swing is waist high, right?
0: Yep.
1: Yeah, thinking back on that, man, I would have been calmer dismantling bombs.
0: Hey, he thought his thumb got blown off his hand.
1: Yeah. Well, I forgot all about how scary that was. Well, according to the new research, a record 25.2 million adults under the age of 35 are still living with their parents. That's one out of every three young people. That, by the way, is even higher than during the pandemic era numbers.
0: Wow.
1: One out of three people under the age of 35 is still living with their parents. In 2025, 20.4% of adults aged 25 to 29 live with their parents.
0: Oh.
1: That's up almost 6% compared to the year 2000, 25 years ago. For those aged 30 to 34, the total has reached 12.7% last year. That's nearly twice as many people between the ages of 30 and 34. Twice as many people are living at home with their parents than they were 25 years ago.
0: Wow.
1: That's crazy. The thing is, most of them aren't sleeping all day. They actually have jobs. I mean, these aren't layabouts. Roughly 70% of the 25 to 34-year-old crowd living with parents are employed. Ooh, I want to hear about that 30% that isn't. Hey, those are my people.
0: Yeah. Kick so, back, relax.
1: What would you say you do here?
0: Hey, what would it be like to just even have a summer where you don't do anything?
1: I don't know.
0: Like, you don't have a job, but you also don't go anywhere or do anything. You just kind of, like, keep it real chill.
1: As it turns out, millions of young adults, a paycheck isn't enough to get them their independence. So what's keeping them at home? They point out that the hurdles obviously include their income level. They're not making enough money to move out on their own. The debt they're that they're carrying currently, the cost of housing where they live, median home prices, have spiked more than 35% in the past 6 years. Median home price last year in 2025, $430,000. Average rent, $1,673. Yeah, I think I understand why it's difficult to get out there and get on your own. Some young people are also staying with mom and dad longer to save for a down payment on a home of their own. Or they're helping contribute financially to their parents' households.
0: Still, though, man, that whole chunk of people who are like, I don't do anything.
1: Yeah, I want to talk to that 30%.
0: Yeah, like, I'm not going to do anything.
1: So what do you do? I still live at home with my parents. You're like, all right, save up a little money, get ahead, pay for your house in cash, whatever you got to do. That's hot. Well, I mean, I don't have a job either. You don't have a job?
0: So what do you do? Just chill, man. That's got to be so hot. Go to bed whenever, wake up whenever.
1: I mean, there's no dignity to
0: live. You go to the store? I'm like, maybe. I don't know. There's food in the fridge.
1: Yeah. I mean, after a certain age, right, there's no dignity to living with your parents.
0: You guys, I'm not a father, but I did treat my lady's brother and his three kids to dinner last night that was not intended for an additional four people. Then they stayed an hour past my bedtime.
1: How did you get wrapped up in all that?
0: Yeah.
1: Did they just show up? Where's that doorbell thing at? There's a funny doorbell. Hang on a second.
0: You guys, when I was in T-ball, I was in the batter box warming up, and I didn't see the kid walking behind me, and I shattered his nose and orbital bone.
1: Oh, my God.
0: Those T-ball bats are no joke.
1: Wow.
0: I did treat my girlfriend's brother and his three kids to dinner. What a champ you are.
1: Yeah, tell us the rest of that story. How'd you get wrapped up in that nonsense?
0: A dinner that was not intended for an additional four people.
1: Oh, here. I like this. Since we're talking about old people, really quick. Have we talked about Gramnesia before? I know we talked about this. I don't think we've ever put a label on it, but they call it Gramnesia. It's your grandparents remembering things differently than how they really were.
0: Oh, yeah.
1: Right? We laugh all the time at our parents. The older that our parents get, the more they misremember the past.
0: My mom, I never slap you in the face. Me. That's how you welcomed me home every day.
1: You telling me you never slap me in the face is a slap in my face.
0: It's another slap in my face.
1: Will it ever end?
0: I never laid hands on you. Are you sure that's how you got me out of bed every morning? That's why I flinch to this day when you say hello.
1: Why I'm so jumpy all the time, and I'm afraid of everything.
0: I'm a fearful man because of your quick hands.
1: That's funny. That's funny that you brought that up, because I remember my mom used to do that all the time. She's like, oh, that's not how that was. And I'm like, are you insane? What does it matter? She used to wake me up in the morning. Like, she would, like, if I don't know, whatever was going on, if I wouldn't get out of bed or whatever, the first thing she would do is she'd come in and she'd turn on my lights, right? Because impossible to lay in bed with the lights on. And then she just let that eat for a while. And you just lay, it's like a slow, torture as you're laying there. You're like, all right, just go back to sleep, buddy. I know you're tired. Just go back to sleep. But those lights are just burning holes in your eyes. And I'd say stuff like that to my mom. I was like, yeah. And then you would turn the lights on and just, whatever. Slamming doors, all that. Uh-huh. And she's like, oh, I never did any of that. I'm like, are you crazy?
0: What?
1: They call it Gramnesia.
0: And you want to produce some sort of a record of this, but you can't. The only record you have is in your head. You're like, if I had like a video or I was wearing smart glasses back in the day, I could show you.
1: You have to ask your siblings. You're like, did that happen? They're like, oh, yeah, that happened. And you've got four people there to back you up, witness testimony.
0: Yeah.
1: And they're still like, no, that wasn't it at all.
0: I don't think just witness corroboration would convict in a court of law. But man, oh man, I never did that. Are you sure?
1: Some woman posted up a video that, you know, speaking of gramnesia, she said, I just heard the term called gramnesia, where grandparents forget what it was like having young kids, and I can't stop thinking about how accurate it is. This video's got 4.5 million views. Here's the common signs of gramnesia, according to most people that commented on the video.
0: Like, I know how bad it hurts to get hit with certain items out of a kitchen utensil drawer.
1: Wooden spoon.
0: I didn't come across that information out in the wild.
1: Here's the gramnesia examples. Oh, you slept through the night as soon as we brought you home from the hospital.
0: Oh, yeah.
1: You were potty trained at 1. It only took a weekend. We gave you rice cereal and you slept like a champ. Have you tried that? Oh, your parents giving you advice on how to raise your children. You were never this picky. You always ate whatever we put on your plate. They say, experts say, well, it's frustrating for parents. Gramnesia isn't intentional.
0: Not true. I used to cry with Brussels sprouts were going to be served for dinner because I knew I was going to be at that kitchen table till 11 p.m. until I ate the last one.
1: Cry before, during, and after.
0: Yeah.
1: They say
0: that'll be the last time I cried during a meal.
1: They say gramnesia isn't intentional. It's partly due to the way that the memory works, including something called euphoric recall. I don't have many of those.
0: No.
1: Well, there were certainly some really good times in there. Yeah, but I could never seem to recall any of them. They say euphoric recall, where people tend to remember difficult times more positively. Oh, you're putting a shine on it to protect yourself.
0: Right.
1: You're like, it was really awful.
0: Not bad.
1: But it was okay. They say added changing parenting advice over the years, and it's easy to see how this disconnect happens. Oh, no, they just don't want to have to, you know, leave eventually and think about it when they're on their own.
0: I oftentimes wonder, like, when are my siblings? When's the first time they're going to strike their kids?
1: I learned it from you, Mom. I learned it from you.
0: Am I allowed to hit them? It felt like everybody back in the day was allowed to hit. Everybody could take a swing. I remember I was hanging out at a friend of mine's house when I was, like, I don't know, 11, 12 years old. And we bent the mini blinds that his parents had just put up. And his mom called my mom to ask if it was cool if she lit me up. And my mom was like, go for it.
1: Oh, that's not the way it happened at all.
0: Yeah. No. Can you imagine making a phone call? You're a younger parent than my parents. Could you imagine making a phone call back in the day and saying, is it cool if I hit your kids? And they're like, yeah, Jason, go for it.
1: Do you negotiate? Do you negotiate? What do you do? Well, where do you plan on hitting them?
0: No, there was none of that. It was do whatever you like.
1: Is this like a spanking or is this a slapping or what is this?
0: No, there was a hairbrush that got a lot of air flowing through it. You guys, I saw my grandma pick up my cousin by both of his ears that day.
1: Yeah.
0: I thought he was going to die for smart remarks toward our grandmother. You guys, I deal with so much of the gramnesia. My mom, I feel like she's lost her mind. She says so much that I don't even think she knows what she's talking about. I will often correct her, too, but sometimes I think we lived in different houses back in the day.
1: All right, we'll take a look at the summer road trip coming up in just a couple of minutes. According to a new survey, how many of us are planning on taking a road trip this summer? And we'll look at the ins and the outs of the road trip.
0: So I've hated peas my entire life. And whenever I was younger, my mother would make mixed vegetables, and I wouldn't eat the peas. I'd try to mix them up in my mashed potatoes. Well, if I couldn't eat them, my mom would let me get up from the table. But if I was ever hungry, she would save what's left of the mashed potatoes and mixed up peas. And she'd say, if you're hungry, you have those mashed potatoes and leftover peas you can eat. My childhood was terrible when it came to certain situations like that. Oh, she would say what you didn't eat, so whenever you were hungry for the next couple of weeks, she's like, you still got the mashed potatoes and peas in there you can eat.
1: Yeah, my mom used to do the exact same thing. Yeah, dude, that was a big thing.
0: Savage.
1: Hey, on a food note, and I'll just tease it with this. I ate something for the first time yesterday, something that everybody else on the planet has eaten, and I had never eaten one before. And I did it yesterday. Crazy. But I didn't tell anybody.
0: But you eat everything all the time, always. So there's something out there.
1: I'm really proud of myself because I did something yesterday. I ate something I've never eaten before. So I was like, I didn't even tell anybody that it was happening. I waited till it was over, and I said, "Welp," and I told the whole table. I said, "This is the first time I've ever done that."
0: Really?
1: I'm very proud of myself yesterday.
0: You were at a restaurant?
1: Yeah. Yeah. We'll get to that next.
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1: Well, about the only salvageable detail about the fact that it's Monday again is we have five more days for you to win your way into the AC/DC show coming up on Friday, September 4th. 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And then Drew Cage this afternoon, 3 and 5. So 9, 11, 1, 3, 5. Grab the keyword, text it back. And there you go. It may we may reward you with tickets to see AC/DC at Notre Dame Stadium on Friday, September 4th with Michiana's Concert Station, 103.9 The Bear. Be careful in some areas. There's some standing water on the roadways. Ponding, I believe, is what they call it. We got a lot of rain overnight. Some areas still seeing some rain right now. It will eventually go away. We might see a little bit of sunshine in the afternoon, 74. Sunshine, 74 tomorrow. Partly cloudy, 76 on Wednesday, 56 now.
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1: All right, 888-545-5655. Welcome to Monday. Hope you had a great weekend. If anything remarkable happened and you want to share it with the rest of the class, absolutely. Text it to us. We typically prefer when bad things happen, but sometimes there are small victories. I tease us before the break. I ate something yesterday that I've never eaten before.
0: I spent the entire commercial break trying to rack my brain and thinking, what do I...
1: First time in my life yesterday.
0: What did you get at a restaurant that you haven't eaten?
1: We went out to lunch yesterday. We took a day trip. My wife and my oldest daughter, two youngest daughters were out earning on Father's Day. I said,
0: if
1: there's something that makes a father proud, it's a daughter that's out earning. And so my youngest two daughters were working. And so we took a day trip with some friends of ours, a buddy and his daughters, and we wound up at lunch. And I was having a sandwich. And for the first time in my life, I ate a slice of tomato. I've never eaten a slice of tomato before. Tomatoes give me the heebie-jeebies. I don't know what it is. I cannot eat. I can eat anything that has tomatoes in it. I'm perfectly fine with that.
0: So you've never eaten a BLT?
1: I've eaten a BLT without the T. Because I don't like...
0: One toasted BL, please.
1: Right. It mostly ends up just being bacon on bread, but that's about it. But I've never eaten a slice of tomato.
0: Well, all right. Now I got to ask. How was it? Because a ripe tomato in summertime, there are very few things that are better, you know, ripping out of the garden than that.
1: Here. I have the leftover. Tell me if this is a huge tomato. This is the other half of my sandwich from yesterday. That's a huge tomato, isn't it?
0: That's pretty big.
1: Yeah, I know. The other half had the same size, and I ate it.
0: So how was it? Was it good?
1: It was, whatever. It wasn't remarkable. It wasn't terrible. It was just, it seemed to me like it was just filler. Something to prop up the rest of my po' boy sandwich. But I was proud of myself. I got through it, and then I finished that half of the sandwich, and then I looked at the table, and I said, "That's the first slice of tomato I've ever eaten in my life, ever."
0: So are you in the game now? Because you order a Whopper, hold the tomato.
1: I throw it out the window for the birds. I don't ask them to hold the tomato. I don't want to be difficult, so I just pick the tomato off. I mean, today when I eat the sandwich for lunch, I will pick the tomato off.
0: Why?
1: I don't know.
0: You did it yesterday. Do it again.
1: I'll be honest with you. I didn't see what the big deal is.
0: You guys, the plans yesterday were for just us to have dinner. And if anybody was coming over, they needed to leave by a certain time. Then after we got off the phone, she invited them over at that time and said they would have been leaving if they were over earlier. So basically everything we said we were not going to do, we did yesterday. It's a good thing I love her.
1: Okay. 60% of Americans say they are planning on a road trip this summer. Who do we prefer to travel with when we take a road trip? Good friends, number one answer. More than a third of people that are planning on a summer road trip are bringing their best friend along.
0: You guys, over the weekend, my father-in-law and mother-in-law came home. They live with my wife and I. My mother-in-law walked in at 9 p.m. saying she needed help because my father-in-law was so drunk in the back seat. His head was on the floor and his toes were touching the headrest.
1: Whoa!
0: I carried him into the house, cradling him like a baby so I could lay him on the bed. And not even 30 seconds after I did that, he started spewing like he was straight out of The Exorcist.
1: That's amazing.
0: Sounds like he had a great Father's Day.
1: Yeah. What did he say? Was that yesterday? Yeah. Saturday. So how does he feel this morning? Is this a common occurrence? Or is this like, you're just getting crazy on Father's Day?
0: I hope it's crazy on Father's Day. Hey, he comes home like that 6 days of the week. I had my oldest daughter and her fiance come up from Mississippi and surprise me for Father's Day. The first time I had all my girls at my house in a long, long while. Made my day, says Swanee.
1: That's awesome. Hey, that's super fun.
0: Jason ate a tomato. I'm with you, Jason. Tomatoes, disgusting. They're not disgusting. They're heavenly.
1: Hey, what was that father-in-law getting after? Was it? I want to hear about the father-in-law's father's day. That sounds pretty fun.
0: I like that she walked in at 9 p.m. and said, "Hey, I need some help. He's in the car. And he's wasted."
1: Why do your in-laws live with you? There's a lot going on with that text. Yep. I want the answers to. And do they live with you or do you live with them? Because that's probably a pretty solid amount of hand you have. If you're housing, if you're housing your in-laws, that's pretty. I mean, if your in-laws are housing you, you have no dignity whatsoever.
0: I'm going to guess they're retirement age, so they're free to behave like this all the time if they wanted. You guys, we went camping, had a blast. Then I popped a question, and she said, "Yes, 1 year from now there will officially be a Mrs. Random Riley."
1: Yeah, that's fun. Good for you, man.
0: Oh, my father-in-law gets tipsy, but never this drunk. I guess at my mother-in-law's friend's party, some woman said to my father-in-law she could drink him under the table. He took that very personally, so his ego became the problem at the end of the night. I could drink you under the table. He's like, "Oh, really?
1: A lady drinker. Get out of here."
0: a lady drunk? What? I like that people are still saying that. I like that people are still challenging you like, "I could drink you under the table."
1: You're like, am I 18 again?
0: When's the last time somebody said that to you?
1: I don't think ever.
0: It's been like 25 years.
1: Yeah.
0: Hey, what if that challenge could happen to you anytime, anywhere? What if later this week somebody says, "Warren, I can drink you under the table"? Do I have to defend my honor? Be like, "Au contraire."
1: You start loosening up, pulling your arms to the side. Yeah. You're like, "All right, here we go. I've been waiting for this challenge for a while now."
0: Yeah, text my wife like, "Well, somebody just challenged me how much I could drink."
1: Or do you
0: just quietly say, you're probably right, you could.
1: Yeah, that's what I would do. How mad is that father-in-law at himself this morning?
0: He's rolling up his sleeves. He's like, "Oh, really? A woman challenged me to a drinking contest."
1: That guy's waking up this morning after he spent the night throwing up in his son-in-law's, guest room. He's feeling lousy about himself already, and then he realizes
0: first thing he smells is that faint smell of vomit.
1: He's like, Why did I let somebody challenge me to a drinking contest? I am an old man. Why did I get involved in something like that? I'd be mad as hell at myself.
0: You guys, my father-in-law is 70 years old. Somehow he can outdrink me, and I'm only 32. He can outparty my ass as well.
1: That's years of conditioning. You know that, right?
0: I think we're missing the real star of the story. Is there's a woman out there saying this to somebody.
1: Yeah, I didn't know that was a thing.
0: You're just enjoying yourself at a bar and some surly broad rolls up to you. It's like, "I bet I can drink your ass under the table."
1: Yep.
0: I'd be like, "Well, it's go time, I guess." I didn't see this coming. A woman normally doesn't make these kind of challenges.
1: So what do you do in a drinking challenge like that? What do you got to match it shot for shot, drink for drink? What are you doing? Yeah. Oh, she had one. She had to help my mother-in-law get him in the car. Yeah, that's sad. I can't imagine how mad my wife would be if I took the bait. "Well, I guess I gotta. I guess I gotta now." I end up in a puddle in the back seat. Oh my God, my wife would go crazy.
0: You guys, I helped my brother with his proposal to his girlfriend on Saturday. My wife and I were sneakily in position to take the picture. And man, I don't know how actual photographers do this. We were so stressful to make sure we got the shot.
1: Oh yeah. Good for you, man.
0: You guys, unless I just happened to finish a large meal and was drinking water all day, I'm not challenging anybody. It's not worth it. I was just unaware that those challenges still exist.
1: No. I thought we all outgrew that like 17, 18 years old, right?
0: I'm going to wait like 20 years from now. Somebody's going to walk in, slam a beer down next to me. I'm like, "It's go time." Like,
1: beer, here we go. They're like, "Yeah, that's what I want to do. I want to pee 42 times.
0: Oh, you guys, a guy who's that old is going to be hungover for days.
1: Uh-huh.
0: Guys, I think we're skipping over the fact that the guy's toes were on the headrest a little too quickly. Were his shoes off? I have so many logistical questions.
1: I know. Everything about that story is fascinating. All right, here's an AI tool.
0: Oh, hey, not only is my mother-in-law mad at him, but he's so lost. He's already got two things going against him. He hasn't talked to me since Saturday. He asked my mother-in-law, says she was embarrassed because I had to carry him the way I did, so I feel like I emasculated him. I mean, if you're holding a full-grown man as a baby and he's throwing up after you set him down.
1: You're like, drunk. You're living in my house. All right, 888-545-5655.
0: That is going to be a hell of a morning for him the next day. He was like, good morning, everyone. So you carried me like a child last night, huh?
1: How many indignities must a man face in one weekend? That's funny. I feel so bad for the guy. He's embarrassed.
0: He got challenged. He lost the challenge. Now his wife is mad at him. His son-in-law had to carry him like a child. He threw up all over himself.
1: They're there.
0: Yeah. Did you at least wish him a happy Father's Day?
1: Hey, you vomited in front of somebody?
0: Yeah.
1: That's embarrassing as hell.
0: You can have another man wipe your mouth.
1: All right. 888-545-5655. Push that little sweaty hair back off your forehead. He's like, it's okay, little buddy. It's okay. It happens to all of us. All right, we'll get back into some more text here in just a couple of minutes. How much is it going to cost you to go to a wedding this summer? We know that weddings are expensive. It turns out going to a wedding also very expensive. We'll get to this next.
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19: 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We'll come out to the house and help you put, if you want just that one sofa, we can help you find the sofa. 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
1: 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And then somebody's going to get set up with a VIP experience with Michiana's Concert Station, 1039 The Bear. Looks like the rain is out of the area. If you're expecting some warm summertime temperatures, not going to get them this week. Mild again, highs mostly in the mid-70s. We might see a little bit of sunshine this afternoon. Sunshine tomorrow, 74. And then looks like rain for the second half of the week.
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1: All right, 888-545-5655. If you're texting in trying to explain Pink Floyd to us to make us care, don't. We don't. We never will. I'm just telling you. As a matter of fact, if you're texting in to tell us that whatever band that we claim we don't like, that we're missing the point, just don't. Don't.
0: Or if you're going to chastise us, if you don't get Pink Floyd, then I don't think there's any help for you guys whatsoever. Just listen to AC/DC. It's the same song over and over and over. What garbage that is.
1: Yeah.
0: I mean, after all, you guys are Van Halen fans. How can anybody take you seriously?
1: Yeah, if you're going to be a baby about it, then just don't. That's all I'm saying. You're not going to change our minds.
0: But I like.
1: You're not going to insult us into liking whatever your terrible band is.
0: I like a hamburger, but I like a hamburger 40 different ways. That's why I like AC/DC. That's a one great jam that I love over and over and over again. Change the lyrics, put in a couple different things, and then give it to me again.
1: Unless that AC/DC came without cheese, then I would probably turn my nose up at it. But otherwise, I will accept every burger that AC/DC has to offer.
0: AC/DC is great because never once were they ever going to give you like an experimental record or change directions. No, man, give the people what they want.
1: This is a concept album from AC/DC.
0: No!
1: No, see, that's not going to be a thing.
0: It's about time travel.
1: AC/DC never said, you know what, we really stepped outside of our comfort zone.
0: No,
1: you don't get that. 888-545.
0: I'm a simple man. I'm a simple man. I like simple things.
1: Just give me those three riffs, and that's all I need.
0: Mm-hmm.
1: It's perfectly fine. 888-545-5655.
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3: Among our top stories, an arrest now made in connection with a deadly hit-and-run in Cass County. The sheriff's office says a suspect's in custody, but the name's being withheld until after arraignment. 24-year-old Timothy Johnson was walking along M-152 on May 24th when he was struck and killed. A Benton Township man's expected to recover after he was shot. Police were called to the 100 block of South Fair Avenue late Friday night and found a 49-year-old suffering from a gunshot wound to the neck. So far, no arrests. And an Elkhart County woman's accused of injuring a child after police say she drove away while the boy was getting out of her vehicle.
4: Investigators say the incident happened Tuesday afternoon at a convenience store on County Road 17. Deputies report an 8-year-old suffered scrapes and road rash after being dragged alongside the vehicle. Authorities allege 28-year-old Shayna Jones sped away as the child was exiting the car. Surveillance video reportedly showed the boy being pulled several feet before falling to the pavement. She now faces a felony criminal recklessness charge.
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5: All right, back to the Monday Countdown. I had the Monday Countdown thing in the wrong spot. That's why the commercials played over the top of everything.
6: Hey, Mondays, am I right?
5: All right, Monday Countdown. Top five songs you love by bands that you hate. Get them in. 888-545-5655. We'll get to those here in just a couple of minutes. Let's get to the Jason Lee list. And number five, you and I both. And again, if you're going to text and whine because we don't like your band, just stop wasting everyone's time, including your own. And we always get texts when we talk about how much we dislike this band. For a peaceful group of people, I don't understand it, why they are so violent when you tell them that you do not like the Grateful Dead.
6: Oh, yeah.
5: I have a friend that, a new friend that I've only been friends with this guy for like 6 or 8 months, maybe a year. But all of a sudden, our entire relationship is now defined by how much I dislike the Grateful Dead and how much he loves the Grateful Dead. It's to the point where I'm like, there's got to be something else we can talk about.
6: Because it seems like being a fan would be fun.
5: I would love it.
7: Hippie chicks.
5: Right.
7: Weed, patchouli, jam, you know, songs that go on forever, offshoot bands. And it feels like a fun club.
5: Their concerts are like 4.5 hours long.
7: Yeah.
5: It looks great. The only problem is I can't stand their music. The same tired joke that I use about the Grateful Dead all the time. It sounds like five dudes playing five different songs at the same time. But that being said,
7: when you hear the name of the band and you see their logo, you're expecting heavy metal. And then you get this Flower Child nonsense and you're like immediately let down.
5: I love this song. Shakedown Street by the Grateful Dead.
7: Uh-huh.
5: This song is a jam. Now, don't text in and say, if you love this song, you'll love this other song. I'm not going to give that other song any attention. But there's something about, listen to that.
7: Hey, the five different guys came together on one song to play the same thing. This is a great jam.
5: They made it work. Yeah, I mean, but can I picture myself, like, you know, being in a field, you know, doing that Grateful Dead dig dance thing that they do? They always look like they're shoveling a hole. Right. Watch those Grateful Dead people dance. They all look like they're digging we're digging our way to China. But you could take Touch of Grey and Truckin' and Hell in a Bucket. You could take all those songs and just throw them away. This song to me is so good.
7: Now, what if they have
5: Scarlet Begonias? I love it when Sublime did it. I hate it when the Grateful Dead do it.
7: What if you just haven't dug your way to China deep enough, and they have other songs that are like this groove? You just haven't heard them because there's so much to wade through.
5: I've been friends with so many deadheads over the years, and I've been subjected to this band 40 different ways, and I don't get it. I just don't get it. I think you might be onto something, though.
7: They always say that that the Grateful Dead at their peak were like the most talented group of musicians. But I hear the music, and it doesn't come across to me.
5: Uh-uh.
7: Like, this sounds like normal run-of-the-mill, like, you know.
5: There's nothing magnificent about their music.
7: Yeah.
5: I think it's the culture and the lifestyle, which is so appealing to me. But I think you might be onto something, too. When you're a little kid and you first hear about the Grateful Dead, and you see that cool logo, right? And all their shirts have skeletons on them.
7: And the bears dancing.
5: Yeah, when you're a little kid, you're like skulls and skeletons. That's about as cool as you can get.
7: You guys, I have 6.6 gigs of Grateful Dead concerts from my deceased father-in-law. They were big fans, his dung pile.
5: Yeah.
7: How many of those gigs have you listened to?
5: Number four on the Jason Lee list. Years ago, I tried to get into this band because I think this song is so good. It's outside of my comfort zone, and that's part of it too, because it was a pop song. But I think the song is so great that I did a deep dive on these guys, like, I don't know, 10 years ago, 15 years ago.
7: Ooh.
5: And I thought, you know what? I love that one song so much that I want to get into everything else they have. And everything else they have is so terrible. It's nothing like this at all. I don't know what it is about this song. Don't Forget Me When I'm Gone from the band Glass Tiger. I'm trying to think there was another band from this era too. And I think it was last year somebody told me that you need to look into it.
7: This is one of those songs that everybody knows, everybody's heard. Nobody knows who sings it.
5: No. Was it the Hooters? I can't think of. There was another band from this time period, and somebody that I respect, a friend of mine who's a songwriter, said, hey, we were just talking about whatever, and he said, hey, listen to the rest of the record. And I approached it the same way that I approached these guys, and I thought, I'm going to be let down. I think it was the Hooters. No. It was the Outfield.
7: Oh.
5: But that one paid off. The first Outfield record is really great, but this song is so good. And then Brian Adams comes in on the back end. I think it's one of those Canadian things. You know, where all the Canadians get together and they write songs together? I think that's what that is. But the rest of this record is so boring, and there's just nothing going on at all. Monday Countdown. All right, here's where we get into the thick of it. Monday Countdown, top five songs from bands that you don't like. Documented many times on this show. I don't like the Counting Crows. Again, it's another band that I would love to love, but I can't because I find them incredibly boring. Even after I watched that documentary on that Adam guy and the Counting Crows, Fantastic documentary. Still can't get into the music at all, except for Have You Seen Me Lately? Even when he comes in with that... Even when he starts in on that nonsense, I still think this song is great.
8: This isn't gonna be easy.
5: Listen to how rockin' this is.
8: Yeah.

0: This is great. This is a great analogy. Hey, man, do you hear those songs at the gym? It's the equivalent to watching a sex scene with your parents. Yeah. I don't remember this at all.
1: I think why I was offended at this is I was there when the original came out, so the fact that these songs are now old enough to be covered in other hits again, it's offensive to me. They're like, no, I'm aging too far.
0: Well, who says, why does everybody hate on Nickelback? Same as AC/DC, three riffs and cool lyrics.
1: Cool lyrics.
0: I don't know about that part, but hey, yeah, they're
1: so
0: epic.
1: Cool. Yeah, I don't know why it's so embarrassed, but you're like, I assure you that this, I'm smart and I enjoy this music. Please don't be offended.
0: Oh, here's a text that I was looking for. This falls right into the conversation. Hey, man, you didn't care much for Ween until I turned you on to their country album. Yeah, that's a great record, man. Yeah, we were goofing on the band Ween one day. That Push the Little Daisies nonsense. And then somebody said, you should check out their country record. And I'm like, okay, good. There's two things I don't like now, country music and Ween. And now you're recommending it. And I thought, what the hell? I was driving home and I thought I'd test it out a little bit. And it is fantastic. It is a great record. So funny. All right, what do you got for the Monday Countdown? Top five songs from bands that you hate. 888-545-5655. We'll get back into some more of those in just a couple of minutes. Stupid people doing stupid things. We'll get to that next.
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0: You can't raise your arm, you can't climb the stairs, you can't kneel down. 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It's Jason Lee from the Jason Lee and Cluck Show, and I'm here to celebrate what you can do. 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
0: All right. Welcome back to Monday. 888-545-5655.
1: We're talking about songs you like by bands you do not like. I know I'm going to get goofed on, but God Gave Rock and Roll to You, complete with the goofy little spoken word part, is the only Kiss song I will voluntarily listen to, and I blame Bill and Ted. This is our Gibby.
0: We have been given a gift, people!
1: And the gift is rock and roll!
0: That song is wonderfully cringy.
1: Yeah.
0: That's what's so great about it. All right. Top five songs that you love from bands that you hate. 888-545-5655.
2: They're out there. Stupid people doing stupid things with the Jason Lee and Kluck Show.
0: One of the great things about being a kid is you think that everything is possible, and you also think that you're the first one to have such a brilliant idea. Like, you're a little low on money because you're 12 years old.
1: Money's hard to come by when you ain't got no job.
0: And then you see this great story about a kidnapping, and you think, wow, what if I faked a kidnapping to get money?
7: Ransom money. I bet no one's ever thought of that before. 12-year-old girl is in probably big trouble. Maybe not with the cops, but at least with her parents. The 12-year-old girl's parents at 11 a.m. began receiving texts demanding a ransom because they've kidnapped their daughter. This went on for almost 12 hours. Police managed to locate the girl. No kidnappers were found. It turns out that the girl made the whole thing up because she was trying to extort money from her parents. Because of her age, you know, 12, they don't know if there's any real legal ramifications for this happening, but everything else is going to be difficult when it comes to dealing with your parents. Like, you know, I don't know, asking for stuff.
1: They have to decide, too, like, what's a reasonable amount of money? Because you can't say, like, $1 million. But also, you don't want to sell yourself too low. $50.
7: I mean, you're 12 years old, so $50 might as well be $1 million at that point.
1: In non-sequential bills, please.
12: God gave rock and roll.
1: RGB's going nuts. Right? I was just like, hell yeah.
7: Take me to church.
1: All right, where's the spoken word part? Is that almost toward the end?
7: Yeah.
1: Hang on.
7: Sometimes can be a drag.

0: Testify.
1: Police officer in Los Angeles was at his desk when something cut through all the noise of the police department. The unmistakable sound of an engine being pushed hard. Tires losing their grip.
2: Oh, man.
1: He pulled up the surveillance feed from outside of the police station, and he found exactly what, well, the sounds had promised. A Mercedes was pulling Brody's in the parking lot. What do they call it? Laying down a thick patch.
2: Oh, yeah, dude. You don't want to be doing that.
1: A Mercedes was doing donuts in the parking lot right outside the police station. The driver, for his part, this happened on Saturday afternoon. A sergeant decided to go outside and see what's happening. He made contact with the driver. I'm trying to find a time for the afternoon because it says early afternoon. That factors in here in a second. The police officer went outside and talked to the man, and he immediately wins everybody over because, hey, sir, why are you doing donuts in the parking lot of the police station? He says, well, first of all, I didn't know this was the police station. Second of all, I'm trying to impress this girl that's in the car with him. All of a sudden, I become very sympathetic. Mm-hmm. We all do dumb things to impress girls.
2: That and what girl, what woman walking the planet doesn't love to spin around out of control in a car? They love it. Jason, the ladies can't get enough of doing donuts.
1: It's like he's trying to just spin the panties off her. We get it, bro. We totally get it. Just the Bengals?
2: Somebody said they hate the Bengals, but they love this song.
1: Yeah, what is it? Hazy Shade of Winter? Yeah, this is a great jam.
2: Also, how do you hate the Bengals?
1: I don't know. Walk like an Egyptian. I mean, none of that does anything. I love the videos. I didn't care much for the music.
2: But it's not a band that was, like, shoveled into your face all the time.
1: Well, the police officer also noticed that the driver of the Mercedes seemed to be a little bit impaired. So he got him out and field tested him. Turns out that the driver was drunk.
2: No.
1: That's where the early afternoon plays in. Must have been a lunch date. He was placed under arrest. That's not going to impress the girl. His Mercedes impounded for 30 days under California's exhibition of speed statute. That also not going to impress the girl. Yeah, no follow-up. I don't know if there's a second date here or not. Mm. Please be careful. They're out there. Stupid people doing stupid things. We'll get to entertainment news in a second.
2: Over the weekend, everybody and their mother saw Toy Story. Huge box office, record-setting, as a matter of fact. We lost one of the guys who gave us, well, almost all the TV we grew up watching. We have an AI movie that could be headed our way, and I kind of want to see it because the people that are making it, well, they've upset the people that are in charge of AI, bankrolling everything. George Lucas has got himself a job. Rod Stewart almost died in concert, and somebody did die during a Goose concert. What is even happening? Hey, could you imagine dying at a concert, but it's like some lame band like Goose?
1: Don't tell anybody who it was. Don't tell them my name. Bob Odenkirk, for some reason, dude's quality in everything that he does, has decided to remake one of the most infamously terrible movies of all time. And it looks even worse than the original.
2: Do you think he thought, I can make this watchable?
1: No, I don't know what he was thinking.
2: Yeah.
1: None of it makes any sense. Didn't a heart attack almost get him not too long ago? Didn't he have some health complications?
2: I don't think so. Maybe?
1: I think he had a heart attack. I don't know. Maybe he took a peek at the other side, and the other side told him to do this. I don't know. That's the only excuse I could come up with. He dropped the trailer, and it looks ungodly awful. And we'll get you all caught up on Jelly Roll's divorce. That was crammed down our throats last week.
2: It's going to be crammed down our throats this week.
1: We're going to be the smartest people on the planet whenever the conversation comes up. Whoa, did you hear about Bunny XO and Jelly Roll? You are going to have up-to-the-minute updates.
2: Do you have somebody in your life that would be impressed at all the details you knew about Bunny XO and Jelly Roll? Like, I'm going to see.
1: I think if you lead with she was a high-end escort, that gets everybody's attention.
2: I'm going to run into my sister-in-law and her husband next week, and I don't think they would be very impressed if I told them everything I knew about Jelly Roll and Bunny XO.
1: I mean, if you lead with...
2: Like, how was work? I'm like, did you hear about Jelly Roll? They're going to be like, who?
1: If you lead with the, you know, I only talk to God when I need a favor guy. See, people are going to tune out. But if you lead with that musician you just pretend like you don't know his name. Be like, that musician married to a high-end escort. All of a sudden, everybody's ears perk up because everybody likes to hear about escorts. They're like, ooh, that's dirty. Is it Jelly Roll? Yeah, Jelly Roll's that guy.
2: Also, I gotta ask, do you believe she was a high-end escort? I think she was probably at the time just a regular old prostitute. If I was a prostitute and suddenly didn't have to do that anymore, I would tell people I was a high-end escort.
1: Yeah. We should ask Dirty Old Fat Kid, what is the difference between the two? Where do you go from just being a prostitute to being a high-end escort?
2: But also, if she got with him before he was famous, then what is a high-end escort doing going to a Jelly Roll country rap concert? Who's then at the time a nobody?
1: They keep explaining to us, when he had nothing,
2: high-end
1: she was there.
2: High-end escorts don't pal around with dudes who have nothing.
1: They don't at all. No, we'll get caught up.
2: See, this is the conversation I can't wait to get into when I'm running into family. Be like, hey, guess what?
1: You're like, not going to believe
2: like,
1: this.
2: You need a life. I have one.
1: We'll get to Metrotainment News next.
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1: 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All right, so weather-wise, things are going to start looking up here for the rest of the day. It was a little unpleasant on the drive-in early this morning because it just seemed like it's never going to stop raining. But it did. And we might even get a little sunshine out of the deal later on today. 74 for the high, full-time sunshine tomorrow, 74 again, a little bit warmer on Wednesday, but these are still unusually low high temperatures, unseasonably cool. That's what the weather guy would tell you. 76 on Wednesday, and then we'll slowly start to climb into the upper 70s for the second half of the work week. We do have a pretty decent chance of rain on Thursday and Friday. And then the weekend looks like we'll finally get back to 80. Hopefully on Saturday, we may hit mid-80s on Sunday, and then those mid-80s are going to stick around through next week, all the way through the work week next week. We might even see a couple of 90s. Summer returns then.
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1: Heating versus air conditioning. 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Hey. How did you get qualified? How did you get certified?
2: Apparently, they just let anybody, any Tom, Dick, or Harry, just waltz in and start working. Clearly, he hasn't chosen a side in the battle between heating and air conditioning.
1: He hasn't chosen a side yet. He has already lost the battle.
2: Mm. Over the weekend, Toy Story 5 absolutely dominated the box office. $160 million across North American theaters. The performance exceeded projections. It did a lot better than they thought it was going to. And it even surpassed Super Mario Galaxy as the year's largest domestic opening. Speaking of large domestic opening, never mind. It beat Super Mario by a $30 million margin. It's the second highest animated debut ever for a movie. Only The Incredibles 2, when it came out back in 2018, did better with $182.7 million. Steven Spielberg's new sci-fi film, Disclosure Day, dropped off. $17 million. It fell 62% from its opening weekend. I haven't heard anybody say, other than the couple of texts we got last week, I haven't heard anybody say anything about that movie at all. But I'm also not walking around to somebody in the gym like, hey, what do you hear about Disclosure Day? Maybe it's a conversation starter. Obsession, $14.2 million in its sixth week. It continues to do double-digit business. Backrooms, $7.3 million. And Scary Movie rounds on the top five. I'm trying to think, what's the next big movie coming out? The Odyssey. That's the next big one. And sad news. James Burroughs. You remember seeing his name as a youth? Burroughs, Burroughs, and Charles? He was an 11-time Emmy-winning TV director. What did he direct? He did more than 50 sitcom pilots. He directed the first episode of Friends, The Big Bang Theory, Frasier, Night Court, Two and a Half Men, Carolina the City, Third Rock from the Sun, Wings, and Taxi. As a career...
1: Did we get a net worth on this guy?
2: I'll see. It's got to be... It's got to be incredible.
1: I have this awful feeling that we're going to be disappointed. In our opinion, this guy should be a billionaire.
2: He died almost a billionaire.
1: Okay, good.
2: Closer than we'll ever get. $600 million.
1: Okay. I'm cool with that. He deserves every dollar of that. Good for him.
2: As a career, he directed over 1,000 episodes of television. All 278 episodes of Cheers were done under his watch. He directed the complete original run of Will and Grace. Obviously, the people he worked with, cast of friends, are offering their well wishes to his family. But, dude, 1,000 episodes of TV? What a dream job, watching 1,000 episodes of TV. Great. And this movie didn't initially sound like anything big, but there's a ripple here in production that's causing me to have a little bit of interest. Andrew Garfield, Once Upon a Time, Spider-Man, starring in a new movie about OpenAI CEO Sam Altman. It reportedly portrays him as a pathological liar, and the movie encompasses a chaotic weekend, I guess, in 2023 when he was let go by the board and rehired. Amazon MGM is behind the movies, and they've just decided

0: She did shoot down rumors, very specific rumors, that she may be dating Chad Kroeger from Nickelback. A rumor no one believed. She said, "I'm not dating Chad Kroeger. I feel I am so sorry to Chad and Nickelback for this happening. It's embarrassing."
1: Hey, you know, today's Monday countdown with songs that you love by bands you hate. Do you think if you sat through an entire Jelly Roll concert, you'd find one song you like? He would probably top a list right now of bands that we're supposed to like, but we do not.
0: Yeah, I mean, I like when he's talking. I don't know. He just comes off as folksy, and I'll listen to him if he's talking. I don't know any of his songs. I just know the one. I don't know what the rest of his songs are like. But I just know some people are just so over the top talking about how folksy he is and how much they love him because of it. That turns me off. I don't know why. She does say that her husband is already open to dating. Jelly Roll is open to dating, ladies. He is not dating singer Jesse Murph. Apparently, that was the rumor. The ex-wife, soon-to-be ex-wife, says there's a 20-year age gap. That's just disrespectful.
1: Well, we know what Jelly Roll is going to do because he's got a career and everything. But what is Bunny XO going to do now that she doesn't have, you know, a Mr. Roll?
0: Well, she does say that potential suitors are lining up in her DMs.
1: Lining up in the DMs.
0: She says, and I quote, "Stella's got her groove back ever since the announcement. The amount of blue check marks in my DMs."
1: I don't believe that at all. Real celebrities are like Jelly Roll's ex-wife. Hell yeah.
0: I find that hard to believe. Mm-hmm. Who's getting what? She says she's getting the big Nashville house and all of the animals. She said he's giving me the compound in the divorce because he knows how special it is to me.
1: You guys, my wife and I actually went to a Sixpence None the Richer concert just last year. It was fun times. His number one Kentucky fan.
0: Well, they sound like a sweet band, you know? It sounds like a good date concert, right?
1: Put your arm around your beloved.
0: All right, 888-545-5655.
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0: Well, what do we learn on this amazing Monday? A third of all Gen Z kids consider it, well, intrusive if someone rings the doorbell. They would rather text you from the driveway than come up and ring the doorbell. 1 in 3 Americans have friendship FOMO. They said the best way to reconnect with your bestie is to take a road trip. Kraft has launched a TSA-friendly ranch packet for World Cup fans. A lot of visitors for the World Cup are discovering ranch dressing, and they're going crazy for it. And they're trying to get it home. Well, TSA rule says you can't. That has to go into your checked bags. M&M's is dropping the color brown and the color blue. Where was the, they say after experimenting with alternatives, like pink and purple, the company decided to stick with the red, yellow, orange, and green. They say the blue and the brown candies won't be a part of the first lineup with natural ingredients because Mars says the colors have been especially difficult and expensive to recreate using natural ingredients.
1: So whatever they were using to color that was so fake that they can't figure out to do it the same color. Also, am I misremembering, but there were like two kinds of brown M&Ms, right? There was like the dark brown and then like the tan?
0: Yeah.
1: Was that not the thing anymore?
0: I don't know. I can't remember the last time I ate a plain M&M.
1: I mean, you take a handful if there's a bowl in here right now.
0: We learned that there's a new robot toilet that comes to you. $13,000 price tag, but you don't have to get up in the middle of the night. It's basically kind of a Roomba. And it comes to your bedside. They said it's great because of people with mobility issues. But we also decided, too, that it's great when it speaks to lazy people like us. They do say it connects to your plumbing, empties itself, and even cleans and disinfects using water jets and UV light. It also features an odor control to keep things fresh. We learn on average, the cost to attend a wedding, summer of 2026, on average, is about $600. One out of five of us admit we'll be spending about $1,000 to attend a wedding this summer. Biggest wedding-related expenses, travel costs, hotel, attire, and gifts. A third of all adults under the age of 35 still live with their parents. All the way back in 1965, the average dad would devote 10 hours a week to doing housework and spending time with the children. The good news is the average American dad right now spends over 30 hours a week doing housework and spending time with the kids. I believe they call that progress. Oh, yeah, we met a monk this morning that hasn't sat down for 5 years.
1: Sounds exhausting.
0: He says it's his penance, and they're probably going to end up taking his legs because of it. That's enough for one day. We should probably go. We will talk to you again tomorrow. Have a great day. We'll see you.
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The Bear has been around so long, we used to say WWW when telling you about the sweet rock goodness waiting for you at 1039thebear.com.

It was Dayseeker 1039 The Bear. Happy Monday, you guys. It's Morgan Reed here. I hope you had a fantastic weekend. If you were celebrating, a very happy Father's Day as well. I mean, hopefully you got outside a little bit, maybe went to a concert. There was so much live and local wonderful music going on around here this weekend, so I want to hear what you got up to. You can shoot me a text, 574-254-1039. Hit me up on social media always, and let me know what the highlight of your weekend was. We've got a lot coming up on the show today, including your chances to get qualified for AC/DC tickets at 11 a.m. and 1 p.m. only here on 1039 The Bear.

may not be able to afford brisket for the smoker this summer, but after enough Bapples, another slice off the smoked bologna log will still hit pretty good. Cheers, Michiana. This is Real Rock 103.9, The Bear. The Bear.

0: It's 3 days, base 103.9 The Bear. Not to bring it down and like make everybody super sad this morning, but an update on Oliver Tree. His team has shared over on Instagram that Oliver has now been brought home to California, where they say he can finally rest after last week's so tragic helicopter crash. Now, they have also announced that one of Oliver Tree's final wishes was to create a foundation called Dr. Oliver Tree's Extremely Epic Grant for Baby Geniuses. Now, this is something he had already written into his will before he passed away. The goal with this foundation is to help support artists and spread more creativity, love, and joy into the world. For somebody who made so many people laugh, he just incredible music and incredible legacy. Rest easy, Oliver Tree.
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2: Today's real rocker of the day is Mike Piper from Mishawaka. Mike says rock and roll is his soul, and he's been listening to The Bear since the mandatory Metallica days back in the late 90s. He says he starts every morning with Jason Lee and Cluck. He keeps his radio tuned into The Bear, and he spends his free time cheering on his 5-year-old son at T-ball. His favorite Bear bands include Deftones, Metallica, Pantera, Tool, Korn, and Alice in Chains. 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
1: 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That is B-O-O-M. 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Boom. B as in boy. O-O-M. 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And 1039 The Bear is giving away a pair of tickets every week. 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And be entered to win. Now, the more keywords you enter, the better your odds of winning. That is how this works. And you have 30 minutes starting right now to text the word boom. That is B-O-O-M, boom, to 574-254-1039 to win. 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

Broken mirror. That was Architects 103.9 The Bear, New Bear Rock from them. They absolutely packed out the Apex stage over at Download Festival the other weekend. Maybe a little bit too much. Their frontman, Sam Carter, had to stop the show multiple times because security was struggling so hard to manage their crowd that at one point he even walked off the stage. A lot of fans are now saying that this is proof Architects have outgrown the second stage and deserve a spot headlining the main stage next time around where Guns N' Roses were. I don't think a lot of people are going to argue with that.

0: 1039 The Bear. Now let's take a look at some of those weird national holidays we have. It is World Rainforest Day, so you can go hug some trees. It is National Kissing Day, so go get some smooches, man. It's also National Onion Rings Day, which brings me to an important piece of advice, I guess. Probably do the kissing before the onion rings. I guess unless your relationship is like really solid, or you're both eating onion rings, then I think it cancels it out a little bit.
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Far So Fake, Pierce the Veil, 103.9 The Bear with some Seether on the way. Some interesting news released about how Seether might be releasing music in the future. And you know what? They make a damn good point as a musician myself. Seether is debating moving away from full-length albums altogether and just focusing in on singles instead. A lot of days, people just stream one song at a time. So it kind of does make sense to release new music more often rather than making people wait years in between albums. I mean, speaking of Seether, you can text me the word STAINED. That is STAIND. STAINED right now for your chance to win tickets to catch Seether with STAINED and more at Ruoff Music Center on September 26th. That's 574-254-1039. Who's to know?

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And real rock all day. 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

0: Sistan kills on 103.9 The Bear. Thank God I'm single because this dating scene just keeps getting weirder and weirder, dude. We have officially reached the point where there is now an AI app specifically for husbands that is supposed to help you guys figure out what to text your partner. Now, you can paste in a message and it'll tell you how to respond. 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There is even a paid version that's going to remind you about your anniversaries. Call me old-fashioned or something, dude, but if I find out that your Good Morning Beautiful text was written by ChatGPT or some other app, I am going to throw hands with you so hard. 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Let me know, because I need to know if I'm the crazy one here. 574-254-1039.
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You're listening to 90s at Noon from the MTV Unplugged album in November 1993. Kurt Cobain starts by saying this is a song off of an album that not a lot of people at that time owned. It was from Bleach. And I also want to say, as a sound person, this thing is recorded so beautifully. Live sessions are amazing. They are so finicky, though. That is what I do. It's live sound. So listen to that album, specifically Man Who Sold the World. There is something that is in there that is so hot. I don't know if it's a microphone or a guitar or something, but there is feedback in that song, and I just know that sound guy was pooping his pants the whole time.

0: 7 Mary 3 on 103.9 The Bear. It's 90s at noon right now. Allegedly, supposedly, I guess, Eminem is going to be getting rid of the brown and blue color M&Ms, which means that Van Halen can finally retire one of the most famous backstage requests in all of rock history. If you didn't know, Van Halen always demanded that every single brown M&M be removed from the candy bowl in the green room. And this turns out it's not because they're prima donnas, all right? It was actually a safety check. Now, their reasoning, their stage production was so massive that if a promoter couldn't follow one tiny instruction like removing brown M&Ms, Van Halen figured they probably weren't paying attention to the really important stuff either. So congratulations, Van Halen, and all future venues, especially you stagehands out there. Your job is about to get a whole lot easier.
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Shake Your Money Maker into some Marilyn Manson 1998 Mechanical Animals. 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

0: Folk Implosion, 103.9 The Bear. It's 90s at noon right now. At 1 p.m., I have got your next AC/DC keyword, and that is coming up in just a couple of minutes here. Let me remind you of the best part of this. 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

Evanescence, 103.9 The Bear with some Pearl Jam on the way. Eddie Vedder gave us a brand new song over the weekend called Better Believe. You can go stream it now because the song's royalties are going to be supporting music education for kids. He performed it again live this weekend alongside young musicians from the Guitars Over Guns mentorship program. We are also just a couple of weeks away from Pearl Jam finally revealing who their new drummer is. So let's hear your predictions now. 574-254-1039. Who's it going to be?

0: of a down of 103.9 The Bear. Now, a couple of weeks from now, actually a couple of days, we're just a couple of days away, which is so insane to say, from the one-year anniversary of the Back to the Beginning Black Sabbath concert. And Ozzy Osbourne, I mean, his giant statue was just unveiled at Hellfest in France, and now the throne that he used during that performance with Black Sabbath is getting its own permanent home. Starting July 1st, you're going to be able to see it live in person at the Birmingham Museum and Art Gallery as part of the Ozzy Osbourne Working Class Hero exhibit. I don't see myself or anybody I know taking a flight to England anytime soon to go see this thing, so I'm really, really hoping that they do like the virtual museum tour so we can all see some of the stuff that they have in there. But if anybody's earned it, it's the Prince of Darkness. Rest in peace, Ozzy.
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Black Label Society, Name in Blood, 103.9 The Bear, off of the wonderful album Engines of Demolition. Just a couple of weeks away from one of the biggest throwback rock festivals of the summer happening near us as well. The Summer of 99 Festival taking over Tinley Park July 18th and 19th. That's in Illinois with Creed, Limp Bizkit, Bush, Mammoth, Seven Dust, Hoobastank, Candlebox, Cypress Hill, Sleep Theory, a whole lot more. Do I need to name them all? No, I don't. I try to get tickets myself because that lineup is crazy, and I couldn't. So let me know if you're going to be going. 574-254-1039. It's Creed.

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1: 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You're getting into the soundcheck. You're going to meet the band. You're going to take a picture with them, score some VIP merch, and, of course, yes, dude, Keanu Reeves is going to be there. 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That's

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is Breaking Benjamin, New Bear Rock here on 103.9 The Bear. Now, it has been a long-ass wait since Ember back in 2018, but it's almost time, my friends. Breaking Benjamin, the next album, is officially finished. They're going to be putting the final touches on the artwork now, and a full announcement for the album is expected very soon as your hot resident music lady here on 103.9 The Bear. I'll keep you updated.

0: Mud, 103.9 The Bear. Here's a funny story about Metallica. Kirk Hammett gave Metallica fans a bit of a scare over the weekend after taking a tumble off the stage during Seek and Destroy in Dublin. Thankfully, he is okay. He climbed right back up. He finished the show and later joked about it online by calling it Slip and Destroy. Now, I also saw internet conspiracy theory here. Kirk Hammett wore a Taylor Swift is a CIA PSYOP shirt a few days earlier, and then he falls off the stage. Coincidence? I think not, folks. The Swifties work fast.
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2: Today's real rocker of the day is Mike Piper from Mishawaka. Mike says rock and roll is in his soul. He has been listening to The Bear since the mandatory Metallica days back in the late 90s. I'm going to be real with you. That is probably older than I am. He starts every morning with Jason Lee and Cluck. He keeps his radio tuned to The Bear, and he spends his free time cheering on his five-year-old son at T-ball. His favorite Bear bands include Deftones, Metallica, Pantera, Korn, Tool, and Alice in Chains. Congratulations again, Mike Piper from Mishawaka, Real Rocker of the Day, number 247, powered by Hensley Legal Group. And if you want to be up next like Mike from Mishawaka, you can text me the word rocker to 574-254. 103.9 for Mike, some 7 Dust to 103.9 The Bear.

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0: 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I had a super fun weekend, you guys. I need to get back into posting more of it because you guys really seem to enjoy seeing what I get up to when I'm not holed up in the studio talking to myself for 5 hours a day. So if you are not already, please come give me a follow on social media, specifically Facebook. I'm under my name, Morgan Reed. I share a lot of behind-the-scenes stuff, my weekend, all the random things that somehow find me. I'm not sad posting anymore, I promise. If you're back here tomorrow, it is going to be Thirsty Thursday tickets for you. I have got one pair to give away for Thirsty Thursday this week, including a chance for one of you to throw out the first pitch at the game. That is a pretty awesome prize, if you ask me. I hope you have a great rest of your day. Be kind to each other. All right, I'll see you tomorrow right after Jason Lee and Cluck. See you then.
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Hey, man. Happy Monday. How'd things go? How was Father's Day? Everything go all right? Your father, you do something for him? You have a little remembrance of him if he's not around, or ignore him completely if he's a bit of a son of a bitch? I don't know. How'd everything go? Tell me all about it. 574-254-1039. My name is Drew Cage. So Drew Cage on the socials as well. Find me on the TikTok, whatever you want to do. I am here for it, my friends. It's Monday. Do some weird stuff. Start with Nickelback. It's 103.9 The Bear. No.

0: Guns N' Roses, 103.9, The Bear. Getting people hooked up with those AC/DC tickets all this week. You heard me do a keyword a little bit ago. I'll do another one here about 5 o'clock. Details about it, I'll tell you about it shortly. For some reason, you're behind. I want to tell you right now, Keanu Reeves' band. He has a band. It's called Dogstar. They're going to be playing at Silver Creek Event Center, Four Winds, New Buffalo. 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

New Bear Rock from The Who, featuring Johnny Hawkins of Nothing More. Song's called Lost Souls. Dude, we talk a lot about robots replacing people at their work, because honestly, it's a real fear. It's a real problem that we're gonna have to deal with at some point. However, those fears, they're kind of down the line. Right now, we can think about how this is gonna create new opportunities for a hell of a good time, man. What I've decided will be my response to DoorDash delivery robots, 15 minutes. Saving Abel, 103.9 The Bear.

0: It's the latest from the Pretty Reckless, 103.9 The Bear. I don't know if you've seen them, but I'm sure you've certainly heard about like delivery robots or Amazon drones and things like that. We're just kind of waiting for that entire system to kind of just fully take over. But when it does, dude, when it does, my dudes, I am going to have a new nighttime activity, all right? Follow along with this story. A DoorDash food delivery robot had a delivery in Arizona last week where they already have this system in place, and the delivery happened right in the middle of a SWAT situation. It rolled right in, ignored police commands, and had to be hauled away by a DoorDash technician. This right here, my friends, this is how we fight back against the imminent robot overlords that are going to take everything else. Pit them against SWAT teams. If nothing else, my friends, DoorDash will have to hire more people to physically remove them from the SWAT team situations. So not only is this entertainment for weird freaks like me, it's also a job-creating activity. We can save the economy by sacrificing delivery robots to SWAT teams.
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19: 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The Bear.

It's the latest from Dayseeker, 103.9 The Bear. Happy Monday to you, my friends. What's going on? My name is Drew Cage, 574-254-1039. You can do that. You can text me up. You can get at it on the social medias. Drew Cage Gross, pretty much all of them, save for Twitter/X. Been banned on that for years. So follow me on the other ones because you got to be something really special, a real son of a bitch to be banned on Twitter for years. I am just that son of a bitch. Rage Against the Machine, 103.9 The Bear.

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0: It's time for Drew's 420-ish Mind Blower. Sit back and relax, because you're not going to believe this
1: It is the 420-ish Mind Blower, my friends. A little something-something I have in my brain that I read, that I think, that I see, that I want to make sure you know about. Sometimes it's ridiculous. 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The gas pump handle. It's one of the grossest surfaces in the world, teeming with bacteria. It is rarely, if ever, cleaned, and you cannot wash your hands immediately after touching it. Have a good day.

Lake day, beach day, download the 103.9 The Bear app and take us with you. We're out of PTO, so it's about as close to the water as we're going to get. 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

0: New Bear Rock from Beartooth, 103.9 The Bear. Are you a snacker? Like, do you sit around and just kind of like go to town on a bag of chips as opposed to eating an actual meal? I'm that way, and apparently most of us kind of consider ourselves that way. This new poll found that 79% of Americans consider themselves snackers, as I would fall into that. But 60% of us also say that we have a secret stash of snacks somewhere. Mmm, I tried that over the weekend. I hid a box of cookies underneath the pillow of my couch so my cat didn't get in them because he's a fat bastard. But I forgot they were there until I sat on them, and then I lost some cookies. That's not true. I ate the cookie crumbs because I'm a fat bastard as well. But it raises the question, man. 574-254-1039 or on the Facebook page. Do you have a stash spot for your snacks? Do you have somewhere in the house where you like to hide things? Something out in the garage? So maybe something in the car? Where is your stash spot for your snacks? I want to know.
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Hello, man. Happy Monday to you. My name is Drew Cage. What's happening? 574-254-1039. Text it up. Get at me on the social medias. Drew Cage across all of those, even on the TikToks if you want. Yeah, you can do that. You can follow me on TikTok. It's not weird at all. It's perfectly normal for a 44-year-old man to be on TikTok doing weird things by himself. It's perfectly fine. Nothing sad or embarrassing about it at all. Follow me on TikTok, please. Danzig, 103.9 The Bear.

Being the Bears' big voice guy is pretty great. I come in, read my scripts, do a lap around the office for some FaceTime, trying to think of any excuse to talk to Morgan, then find any excuse to avoid talking to Jason Lee and Cluck, and then boom, it's off to lunch. Then I hack my way through 9 at Studebaker. Glad my guidance counselor steered me away from being a surgeon. Who needs a beach house anyway? Pipes of gold always set to stud. It's me, the big voice guy, on Michiana's home of Real Rock 103.9. The Bear.

0: thing. 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

0: Chili Peppers, 103.9, The Bear. You heard the final keyword for the day. I gave it at 5 o'clock. I'm not going to give it to you again. If you have somebody who heard it, maybe you give them 20 bucks and they'll tell it to you. That's not going to be me unless, well, you know, maybe 30 bucks. No. But it doesn't matter. AC/DC tickets. We got more shots at this. We're doing this all week long. All you got to do is be around tomorrow morning at 9 a.m. That's the next keyword. If you've been doing it all this time, you've been dropping all the keywords, good, man. You're doing great. You're in the running for this. We do it 5 times a week, every weekday. 9 a.m., 11 a.m., 1 p.m., 3 p.m., and 5 p.m. You hear the keyword, you text it back to us spelled correctly, 574-254-1039. You might score yourself some AC/DC tickets when they play Notre Dame Stadium in September. The tickets are not cheap unless you win them from us. It's 103.9 The Bear.
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Deftones, 103.9 at the Bear. There's a lot of dumb things that happen in Florida, and I'm here to report on a lot of it, especially when it comes to Florida man's involvement. But I don't want to seem like just some hack on the radio who does nothing except for making fun of Florida all the time. Now, some hack on the radio that just makes fun of Florida some slash most of the time, that's probably fair. But I'm also going to give Florida its due when it does something kind of badass, all right? An 85-year-old, a cigarillo, and a sports car. Details next. Shinedown.

0: New Bear Rock from Five Finger Death Punch, 103.9 The Bear. Sometimes Florida can be kind of badass, dude. An 85-year-old Florida man is deciding to live his best life possible, man. May not necessarily be a law-abiding life, but it's the best one possible. Cops allegedly caught the man, William Bosworth, street racing at 110 miles per hour in a 45 zone. Bosworth was caught on body cam smoking a cigarillo, by the way, saying that, no, I wasn't racing. I was just trying to get away from another driver, which is the best definition of racing that I have ever heard in my life. He also added that he was, quote, just having a little ride in my favorite car. I respect this. I respect this absolutely, man. An 85-year-old, if you can maintain speeds of 110 miles an hour in a 45 without crashing into anything, I am here for it. I think once you hit 70 years old, you should be cool on crimes like this. In fact, I'm going to go one step further. If NASCAR had an elderly division, dude, you give me my white Monster energy drink and let's freaking go.
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0: It's time for the 6 o'clock news. It's when Drew plays something new.
1: It is the 6 o'clock news, my friends. I got some new stuff for you. You tell me if it's good or if it's bad. I'm going to play a song whenever you make up your mind about it. Text the word good or the word bad to 574-254-1039. Brooklyn, New York-based band Today with one of those band names that I do not appreciate because it doesn't make any sense and it's very difficult to Google. 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Without any vowels. V-R-S-T-Y. I guess sometimes Y is a vowel, so that could count. Anyway, they've been doing stuff since like 2015, so apparently they don't really need my advice when it comes to their name. They're seemingly doing all right. But does the song suck? That's up to you. Give a listen. Text good or bad. 574-254-1039. What do you think of Varsity with no vowels? Except sometimes Y. Song's called Face Down. It's 103.9 The Bear.

There it is, my friends. 6 o'clock news tonight. Varsity with no vowels. What do you think about the song Face Down? 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If it sticks around, it's because you liked it. If it goes away, it's because you thought it was butt. Totally up to you. 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Smashing Pumpkins, 1039 The Bear. 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

0: 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Song called Face Down, your vibes? 64% thumbs down. That's a no. That's a no for Varsity. I thought it would be a little bit better. I thought it would be, I kind of assumed that was going to be like a 70 range winner, but nope. 60%. But if you did like it, and a lot of you did, you can check them out. As I mentioned, just take all the vowels out of the name Varsity, except for sometimes why. V-R-S-T-Y. They've got stuff going back all the way to 2015. I think it gets a little bit more pop rock the further back you go, but I could be wrong. There's a lot of it, and I didn't listen to all of it. You can, though. Give it a check out, okay? We'll do this again tomorrow. I play a new stuff. You tell me if it's good or if it sucks. It's the 6 o'clock news. It's 103.9 The Bear.
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2: 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Says he's been listening to the Bears since the late 90s. Wakes up every morning with the Jason Lee and Cluck Show. Big fan of cheering on his five-year-old son at T-ball. I wish I could still play T-ball. There needs to be an adult T-ball league. I could start that. I'm not gonna, but somebody ought to. His favorite bands happen to be like Deftones, Metallica, Pantera, Nirvana, Tool, Korn, Alice in Chains, all of stuff like that. Congratulations, Mr. Mike Piper from Mishawaka, Real Rocker of the Day, number 247, powered by Hensley Legal Group. 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

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Yep, just driving around, wasting all that gas. 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

0: New Bear Rock from Evanescence, 103.9 The Bear, doing things in for me, my friends. I'm going to head on up out of here. My girlfriend made a cheese ball over the weekend, so I'm having cheese for dinner. I'm not ashamed of that. Not ashamed at all. It's a cheese ball, and I'm just going to go and put some work in on that cheese ball. Did I mention I'm 44 years old? I know. I am a freaking adult. You guys have yourself a good night. Be safe, be careful, have fun. Most importantly, my friends, try not to die.
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0: Pantera for this Monday edition of Hard Drive XL as we mark the sad anniversary in 2018 of the death of Pantera drummer Vinnie Paul, who passed in Las Vegas at the age of 54. I'm Lou Brutus. Rockfest week is just getting underway on the show. 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Chad Gray of Mudvayne will be here every night this week as featured artist. 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The World Cup enters another week. We'll be saluting it with all of our features, including It Came From the Web, Poetry Corner, The Rant, and Screen Time.
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14: 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It is both a soccer term meaning an underdog or the last thing guys do in the locker room.